The composer of that delightful little piece, Carlo, or maybe Camillo Bargoni, wrote it in 1956. He intended it as a kind of a pocket concerto, a light music entertainment for piano and orchestra. But Albert Stillman and Paul Siegel gave it words, and Della Reese sang it as My Heart Reminds Me, and that made her a star. Brett Valiant is one of the star staff organists at the Organ Stop Pizza in Mesa, Arizona, and he made that recording on the Wurlitzer organ in the Zeitarian Performing Arts Center in New Bedford, Massachusetts, recorded during the American Theater Organ Society's 2011 National Convention. You can check the ATOS website for the announcement of their next convention in 2027. And we'll have a bit more theater organ a little later in this hour. But next, amongst the famous and influential internationally touring classical organists of the early 20th century, when theater organs were coming into prominence, Mr. Joseph Bonnet, I don't think, ever played a theater organ, but he was a very prominent personality. At the age of 22, had been appointed to the Church of Saint-Eustache in Paris, and in 1917, moved to the United States, where in 2 years he gave more than 100 concerts around the country. And in 1921, was invited to found the organ department at the Eastman School in Rochester. Mr. Bonnet published a set of three poems for autumn in 1908. An early work, his Opus 3, he dedicated them to mentors and friends, Alexander Guillemont, William Carl, and Mr. and Mrs. Charles Tournemire, quite an illustrious group. First amongst these three is A Song of the Chrysanthemums, which is that lovely autumn-blooming perennial, a gentle reflection in the music. Then comes an evocation of lively activities in the crisp air at the south of France, a Provençal morning, a rather brilliant piece. And after it, an evening pastoral, with a shepherd's pipe prominent in the opening, and a gradual dimming of the light. These three scenes definitely give the organist many opportunities to explore an instrument's colors, and Frédéric Ledroit does a marvelous job reveling in the many subtle registrations that are possible on the 65-rank Bouchette de Bière organ at the Cathedral of St. Peter in Angoulême, in the southwestern part of France, not too far from Bordeaux. Listen closely to these autumn poems, first the Song of the Chrysanthemums, then the Provençal Morning, and finally an Evening Pastoral. Music of Joseph Bonnet.

the first and second movements being A Song of the Chrysanthemums and A Brisk Morning in Provence. Frédéric Ledroit played upon the Bouchette de Bière organ at the Cathedral of St. Peter in Angoulême, which is, as you heard, quite capable of exquisite tone painting. Perfect pictures for our autumn of musical evocations of this time of year when autumn comes again. And you can find more background available with links from our playlist, which is program number 2639. We're at pipedreams.org. And I do hope you're enjoying our autumn bouquet with a few more blossoms to reveal as we continue. I'm Michael Barone. Thank you for listening today to Pipe Dreams from American Public Media.

The toil is over, the mighty work is done. Summer is ended, the harvest o'er. Lord, to thee our song we pour. It's an anthem by Irish composer Charles Wood, with a text by Grenville Fillmore. Performance there by the Chancel Choir of Shadyside Presbyterian Church in Pittsburgh, led and accompanied by John Walker, featuring the 1995 Reuter organ at Shadyside. The recording is still in the catalog of Pro Organo Records. Check it out. It's got many other delights within. Charles Wood wrote dozens of choral scores, sacred and secular, but he also composed a piano concerto and six string quartets, which I'd imagine are quite fine, given that anthem as an example of his skill. There is so much music for us to rediscover, and so little time as we move on. Clarence Mader, a respected and loved organist and teacher in Southern California, is another whose compositions only infrequently show up on recital programs, possibly because they're mostly out of print, sadly. This next one, published by Western International Music, is caught in a bit of a limbo these days. It's difficult to access, but if you have a score, you're very lucky. And if you hear this piece, you'll want to get a score. Mr. Mader wrote it while organist at Emmanuel Presbyterian Church in Los Angeles, with its luscious E.M. Skinner pipe organ, and happily the later Aeolian Skinner instrument at Grace Cathedral in San Francisco, has all of the desired colors and textures. Cherry Rhodes exploits them to the fullest, performing in concerts. This is the October Interlude by Clarence Mader.

luscious and richly expressive, with some nice jazz-inspired harmonies, too. Another autumn poem titled October Interlude by Los Angeles composer Clarence Mader, a score from the 1940s, we think, though the manuscript, which remained unpublished until after Mader's death, shows no date. Cherry Rhodes, another Los Angeles organ titan, played for us on the Aeolian Skinner organ at Grace Cathedral in San Francisco. And though the score may be difficult to lay hands on, it's worth the try. And that performance is part of a Pipe Dreams live compact disc, which is accessible. It was produced by me. It's available through the Pipe Dreams website. Well, it's sad to relate that in the 20s, 30s, and 40s, Leo Sowerby was one of the most performed American composers, particularly for his orchestral scores. And though he still is quite well remembered in certain corners, these days Sowerby is best known for his church music and his organ recital pieces. And while our first hour concluded with one of Sowerby's smash hits from 1916 titled Comes Autumn Time, we're going to close here with a later score, which he wrote in 1937, after a considerable period of not writing for the organ. This score is titled Pageant of Autumn. And perhaps subconsciously it combines references to a pair of Mr. Sowerby's earlier successes, the Pageant, with its flashy pedal part, and the Comes Autumn Time, which is quite virtuosic, as you heard in the first hour. But you'll need to come up with your own poetic program. There's no assist from Bliss Carman here. Mark Dwyer plays for us on the splendid Aeolian Skinner organ at Boston's Church of the Advent, where Mark has been on the staff for more than three decades, and he knows the instrument inside and out. Bask in its use of it as he draws upon autumnal colors with Leo Sowerby's Pageant of Autumn.

Oh, yes, some really exciting music there, though perhaps not as casually appealing as its earlier companion, Comes Autumn Time, but certainly a grandly compelling score in its own way. From a newly issued Raven CD, a performance there by resident musician Mark Dwyer, recorded by engineer Christoph Martin Frohman at Boston's Church of the Advent with its Aeolian Skinner organ, that was Leo Sowerby's Pageant of Autumn, which is part of an all-Sowerby album by Mark Dwyer. Perfect in every way since, after all, years ago, a former pupil of the composer of that piece said to Mark, "You're sensitive. You should play some Sowerby." And Mark did, and has, and does. Bravo. And with that Pageant of Autumn, we're wrapping up this edition of Pipe Dreams, a music today appropriate for when autumn comes again. And you can find more details about everything at pipedreams.org. This is program 2639. We have more details about performers, instruments, composers, and audio sources, too. 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These last two are members of APOBA, the Associated Pipe Organ Builders of America, which is a collaborative of designers, creators, and maintainers of pipe organs, found in religious and educational institutions, concert halls, and residences throughout the United States and beyond. And an APOBA resource guide and member prospectus is available to you at apoba.com. Thanks to John Kuntz, my associate producer, for stitching things together and making the fabric whole, and then pressing it into compliance. Michael DeMarc is our technical director. And for American Public Media and for Pipe Dreams, I am still, after these many years, Michael Barone, and I thank you for listening.

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It's Bill Knowlton welcoming you to another edition of the Bluegrass Ramble. 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Now, during the next 3 hours of this Bluegrass Ramble, no bluegrass, pre-bluegrass, the great stars of the past, and the young folks playing old-time pre-bluegrass country music today. Representing the early days, Bradley Kincaid, Wilf Carter, the Carlisle Brothers, and Earl Johnson with gospel music. The young fogies of today playing the music, the Foghorn String Band, Mac Benford and the Woodshed All-Stars, Leroy Troy and Bruce Molsky and Friends, and an old-time visit with Joe LeMay and Sherry Reese. We'll get things started around here just as soon as I say welcome. Welcome to another edition, the one, the only, Bluegrass Ramble.

Well, we've had a busy weekend of bluegrass and old-time country music here in Central New York. John and Kathy Cavley on a Friday, they played Daniela's Vineyards in Skinny Atlas. And not to be outdone, on Saturday, they were up at the Park Coffee House up in Holland Patton, New York. A Southern Tier band that's been around for a long time, retired, but came back for this session. We're talking about the Diamondback Rattlers, and they appeared yesterday and today at the Newark Valley Apple Fest. Good to see them playing bluegrass music again. And not to be outdone, our good friends, the Syracuse Country Dancers, on Saturday night, they had a double header. Yeah, they had the English country dance and then a regular contra dance. And they'll be coming back again very soon on the 16th and 17th, I believe, of October. Bluegrass Jam happened today. Always happens on the first Sunday of the month. And this was at the Downstairs in Ithaca. And finally, the great fiddlers that keep fiddle music going on all around the years. We're talking about the New York State Old Time Fiddler Society. They had a special round and square dance today with the Adirondack Playboys, and that was at the Cassogue Lake Tavern and Grill up in Altmore. I told you it was a busy weekend. Let's get started with the all time edition of the Bluegrass Ramble by featuring some young fogies known as the Real Time Travelers, and they're going to do the Bear Creek Blues.

A song first recorded by the original Carter family with Sarah Carter doing the lead singing. That's Bear Creek Blues, and it's by the Real Time Travelers. Well, when it comes to the traditional old-timers, you can't top Bradley Kincaid, the Kentucky Mountain Boy with his mountain guitar. Star of the WLS National Horn Dance in the late 1920s, and in the 40s, a star of the Grand Ole Opry. And between those times, Bradley learned to sell songbooks on 50,000-watt radio stations and do personal appearances on the evenings of his daytime shows. And during his time, he featured himself on the likes of WHAM over in Rochester and WGY in Schenectady, among other stations. This is a recording of Pretty Little Pink. And according to my sources, he recorded this twice, first on October 4th, 1929, for the Jeanette people in Richmond, Indiana, and then later, on the 12th of March, 1930, he made another recording for a different company in Chicago. My bet is this is the Richmond Jeanette record that he recorded out there in Richmond, Indiana. His version of the Pretty Little Pink, Bradley Kincaid, the Kentucky Mountain Boy, with his Hound Dog guitar.

Pretty Little Pinks, and that's Bradley Kincaid, the Kentucky Mountain Boy, with his Hound Dog guitar. I visited with Bradley a number of times in his Springfield, Ohio home, and in one visit, I told him that you folks listening to the Bluegrass Ramble had remembered him, were still around, and they sent their regards. And Bradley said, "Oh, come on, nobody remembers me now. I retired in 1952, and I said, okay to myself, I said, I'll do something about that. And when I went on the air the next week, I told you about Bradley Kincaid doesn't think anybody remembers him, and I gave you his address, his home address. And about a week or two later, I got a letter saying, what are you saying about me? If I knew you earlier, we would have been millionaires. Yeah, you were very good about sending him his congratulations. Another thing that I remember is that Bradley Kincaid in Boston, he hired a young fellow named Marshall Jones from Kentucky, and he was part of Bradley's band on WBZ in Boston. And one morning, Marshall Jones showed up at the station kind of glum, and Bradley said to him, "Why, Marshall, you're acting like an old grandpa today. I'm going to call you Grandpa Jones from now on." Sad to say, Bradley Kincaid is not in the Country Music Hall of Fame. Let's go out to Oregon right now and some young fogies. The Foghorn String Band going to do their rendition of the Mississippi Sawyer.

Oh, wonderful old-time music by an Oregon group of young folkies. They call themselves the Foghorn String Band, and you heard the Mississippi Sawyer. Well, I'm Bill Knowlton, and this is the Bluegrass Rabble. We come your way every Sunday night, 9 p.m. to midnight, over Classic FM 91, WCNY-FM in Syracuse, New York, and WJNY-FM in Watertown, New York, Classic FM 89, WUNY-FM in Utica, New York, and on the World Wide Web, WCNY.org. Hey, if you have Alexa, just say, Alexa, play WCNY. 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Bluegrass Ramble coming your way now twice every Sunday at 6 and 9. And tonight, it's the all-old-time edition of the Bluegrass Ramble that we do on the first Sunday of January, April, July, and October. Let's go to New York City now on the 13th of May, 1927, when the Hillbillies, also known as Al Hopkins and the Bucklebusters, recorded Cluck Old Hen.

That's one of the first old-time records that I ever had. As a kid, my father gave me a 78 RPM album called Mountain Frolic, and it had an issuing of old-time people such as Uncle Dave Macon and Al Hopkins and the Buckle Busters, also known as the Hillbillies, and it was on a 78, and I'll always remember this is one of my favorites, Cluck Old Hen by the Hillbillies, recorded in New York City on the 13th of May, 1927. Let's have a number now by Leslie Riddle. Leslie Riddle has been rediscovered as the companion of A.P. Carter, of the Carter family. He met A.P. Carter in the late 20s, early 30s, and he lived off and on at the Carter family homestead until 1937, when he got married and moved to Rochester, New York in 1942. He died in 1980, which really frustrates me because I had about 7 years that I would have been able to contact Leslie Riddle in Rochester and interview him for the Bluegrass Ramble. Anyway, here is Leslie Riddle, as we say, a companion to A.P. Carter and a song catcher. And this is a number that he wrote, which, believe it or not, is now a bluegrass and country music standard. It's called I Know What It Means to Be Lonesome. Here's Leslie Riddle.

And that's Leslie Riddle on the guitar and singing his own song, Settin' in the Chimney Jam. And when he accompanied A.P. Carter searching for songs in the southwestern Virginia Appalachians, A.P. would collect the song, he would memorize the words, and Leslie Riddle would recognize the musical part of the show. He would sort of put that in his head, how the tune sounded. And again, I really regret not having met Leslie Riddle while he was still alive over in Rochester. McWilliams Hardware, part of Dana's Short Order Cook's outfit. They play the Bluegrass Ramble Picnic every year. McWilliams Hardware will be in Lakeland on Monday night, tomorrow night at 6:30, at the Guitar League meeting, and you're invited to be there. The guitar meeting takes place at 3474 Stiles Road in Lakeland. And again, this is tomorrow night, 6:30 p.m., McWilliams Hardware with Dana Short Order Cook at the Guitar League meeting, 3074 Stiles Road in Lakeland. Let's have another old-time band that I love, Gid Tanner and All the Skillet Lickers, also not in the Country Music Hall of Fame. 10th of April, 1928 in Atlanta, and they recorded something called Settin' on the Chimney Jam.

Well, they call that setting in the chimney jam. But boy, I recognize the chorus and I recognize the melody from How Many Biscuits Can You Eat? That's Good Tanner and All the Skillet Lickers in April of 1928 in Atlanta. 91.3 WCNY-FM in Syracuse. 89.5 WUNY-FM in Utica. 90.9 WJNY-FM in Watertown and Kingston, Ontario, Canada. 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That's Classic FM, and I'm Bill Knowlton with the Bluegrass Ramble, reminding you that the parlor is a pleasant place to sit on Sunday night in the one and only Bluegrass Ramble, now into its 54th year. And this is the quarterly all-time edition that we do on the first Sunday of January, April, July, and October. Hope that you're enjoying pre-Bluegrass country music. A couple of ladies have kept Appalachian music going quite a while in their career. We're talking about Kathy Fink and Marcy Marxer. They're joined by Sam Gleaves right now and their rendition of Welcome Table, gospel music on the all-old-time edition of the Bluegrass Ramble.

From the West Coast, it's Kathy Fink and Marcy Marxer, joined by Sam Greaves and Welcome Table. I'm going to play an old-time member by Ernest V. Stoneman, Pop Stoneman of the fabulous Stoneman family. They recorded this in New York City on the 5th of February, 1927, 5 months before the Bristol sessions that featured the Carter family and Jimmy Rogers. And I bring that up because Ernest Stoneman was responsible for that recording session in Bristol, Tennessee. If it wasn't for him, there wouldn't be any Carter family or Jimmy Rogers, at least in 1927 there wouldn't be. Ernest billed himself as Ernest Stoneman and the Grayson County Boys and had basically the same musicians that he had in some of his other bands. So let's go to the 5th of February, 1927, in New York City, and the great Ernest Stoneman with Round Town Gals.

I love the ending there. Ernest Stoneman and the Grayson County Boys with Round Town Gals, recorded in New York in February of 1927. Time now for Mack Benford and the Woodshed All-Stars. Mack lived in Trumansburg, and he really kept the old-time music scene going in Ithaca. Ithaca back in the 70s and 80s was a hotbed of old-time music and also a typical North Carolina-style clog dancing. Yeah, they had several clog dancing groups, too. So let's think of the happy times with Mack Benford and the Woodshed All-Stars. With John Rossbach, former resident of Syracuse, part of the band, they're going to do The House of the Rising Sun, the late Mack Benford and the Woodshed All-Stars.

That's The House of the Rising Sun by Mack Benford and the Woodshed All-Stars. As we mentioned, former Syracuse resident John Rothbach is on the recording. Doug Henry of the Henry Brothers on the bass. Pete Sutherland helping out with fiddle and vocals. And Marie Burns of the Burns Sisters. And I didn't mention John Kirk of John Kirk and Trish Miller. Don't forget the acoustic music jam sessions that have been going on for decades now, Friday night at the Marcellus American Legion starting at 7 p.m. And you're invited as a musician, a singer, or a listener, somebody who just wants to hear some good music starting at 7 p.m. There is a donation requested for the rental of the hall. The acoustic music jam is coming Friday, the 9th of October, as usual, at the Marcellus American Legion, 13 East Main Street. And you can find out more information at 315-673-2329, 315-673-2329. Here's a story song called Let Us Be Lovers Again, also Jack and May, and we have it by a very talented duo named Natalia Zoe Weinstein and John Cloyd Miller. They go under the name of Zoe and Cloyd, and they're going to do Jack and May or Let Us Be Lovers Again.

0: That's Jack and May. That's the name of the song, also known as Let Us Be Lovers Again. And according to Zoe and Cloyd, who just recorded that, they've heard it from the Stanley Brothers as Lovers Quarrel. But it's a great number from their album called Equinox, namely Natalia Zoe Weinstein and John Cloyd Miller. Well, I'm Bill Knowlton, and this is the Bluegrass Ramble. 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On the 6 to 9 o'clock portion of the show, we have you listen to us on WCNY Community FM HD3 Radio. That's Classic FM, and I'm Bill Knowlton with the Bluegrass Ramble. Now every Sunday night, both at 6 and 9 p.m., 3 hours at the very best. And this particular night, it's the all-old-time edition of the show that we do on the first Sunday of January, April, July, and October. The great string bands and the balladeers of the past and the young folks playing pre-bluegrass old-time country music today. Speaking of the giants of the past, Wilf Carter, Montana Slim, probably the most popular performers that Canada ever gave the world. He was nicknamed during the 1940s as Montana Slim, but Wilf Carter is his name, and he recorded this in New York City on the 17th of June, 1936. It's a story song called The Fate of the Strawberry Roan. Here's Wilf Carter.
1: Hello, boys. Well, it's sure great to be back again, to gaze in the old campfire and to singing them good old songs. Say, Hank, throw another chunk on the campfire, and I'll tell you all about the fate of old Strawberry Roan. Hey, hey.

Wilf Carter, Montana Slim, and the Fate of the Strawberry Roan, recorded in New York City in June of 1936. Well, Mike Snyder is a member of the WSM Grand Ole Opry, and he's basically based there for his great humor. He's a great comedian, a rural comedian. But he also is famous for being a sort of a reintroduction of the old-time square dance bands that used to be part of the Grand Ole Opry. And as they passed on, they were not replaced. And that included the Crook Brothers, the Gully Jumpers, the Possum Hunters. And in this case, it'll be the Mike Snyder String Band to show you what those old-time bands sounded like. Here he is doing the Three Forks of Sandy.

Well, as Eddie Stubbs would say, are there any questions? Wonderful old-time fiddling there by the Mike Snyder String Band, Three Forks of Sandy. And he is the only one on the current Grand Ole Opry that brings back that old-time string band music on a regular basis. There's a bluegrass jam that goes on in New Hartford on the first Tuesday of the month, and it's sponsored by the Mohawk Valley Bluegrass Association. And it's at the Grove Brewing Company, 2 Campings Road in New Hartford. It's an open jam and a song system, and you are invited to be there. Again, the Bluegrass Jam by the Mohawk Valley Bluegrass Association, the first Tuesday of the month, which means Tuesday the 6th of October, starting at 6:30 at the Grove Brewing Company, 2 Campion Road in New Hartford. And you're invited as a musician or as a member of the audience. Let's have Bill and Charlie, the Monroe Brothers, right now. This is the second session that they made in their career, and it was for the Victor people. On the 21st of June, 1936, in Charlotte, North Carolina, they recorded 10 sides on this one, including the great On the Banks of the Ohio. Bill and Charlie, the Monroe Brothers.

0: from June of 1936 in Charlotte, North Carolina, on the banks of the Ohio, Bill and Charlie, the Monroe Brothers.
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Oh, I love it. That is just when Bashful Brother Oswald joined the Smoky Mountain Boys around 1939. He's the one playing the dobro and that very high tenor voice. Roy Acuff and the Smoky Mountain Boys in Memphis in July of 1939, Eyes Are Watching You. There was a wonderful story song that came out on the Victor Talking Machine label, probably about 1910, 1915, and it became a big hit and was sung for ever and ever, and it's called The Preacher and the Bear. Arthur Collins was the first person to record this. So many other people have not recorded it, but have done it in person as vocal. But David Holt, who is a historian in addition to being a musician and singer, David Holt revived this on his album. Reel and Rock is the name of the album. Well, we're not going to rock, but we're going to reel. Here's David Holt and his rendition of the wonderful Preacher and the Bear.

What a great song that is. The Preacher and the Bear, and that's spun by David Holt, who used to have a wonderful TV show on the old Nashville Network featuring a whole bunch of great bluegrass bands. I recorded some of them on, of course, VHS, so I have a player, but I haven't taken the time to see if I could find a thing and play it. Anyway, David Holt, real fine performer. Real fine performer, too, is Rita Bliss, who's based out of Austin. I played a cut for you a few weeks ago, and I'm going to play another one. Rita is a Rust Belt native. Her melodies are rooted in the old-time banjo sounds of Appalachia and sung with a vaguely upstate New York accent. From the open landscapes of Texas to the bitter winters of the Northeast, Rita has collected truth, fiction, and many musical influences along the way, including this number that she wrote and is going to sing. Here's Red with Rita Bliss.

From New York State, but now living in Austin, Texas, that's Rita Bliss doing her own song called Red. The Susquehanna String Band, based out of Bainbridge, New York, made a wonderful recording called Susquehanna String Band North Country, and it featured the late Dan Duggan on the recording, also Rick Bunting, and John Kirk. This was recorded in Potsdam at the Esperon Studios, and Dan Duggan recorded and produced the number. I believe they play at the Town Hall Opry in Bainbridge every January to warm things up. But let's listen to the Susquehanna String Band right now in a medley of instrumentals, Cuffy and Little Billy Wilson.

Oh, that's wonderful. That's Cuffy and a Little Billy Wilson by the Susquehanna String Band based out of Bainbridge, New York. John Kirk playing the fiddle and guitar. Dan Duggan doing the hammered dulcimer. And again, it's the Susquehanna String Band. Well, I'm Bill Knowlton, and this is the Bluegrass Ramble. 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And from 6 to 9, it's the WCNY Community FM HD3 Radio. That's Classic FM, and I'm Bill Knowlton with the Bluegrass Ramble since January 21st of 1973. And we're going to keep on going. Always love to put together the old-time edition of the Bluegrass Ramble, one of the hardest jobs that I have. But once I get it to put it together, I just love to listen to it. I hope you do, too. We play the great stars of the past and the young folks that are playing old-time pre-bluegrass country music four times a year. Speaking of young folks that play old-time music, this fella has been playing it for many decades. He's out of Goodlettsville, Tennessee. Quite a student of Uncle Dave Macon. In fact, he learned how to do some of the trick banjo stuff that Uncle Dave used to do. So let's feature Leroy Troy, the Tennessee Slicker, and Cotton Eye Joe.

0: That's wonderful. Cotton Eye Joe by Leroy Troy, the Tennessee Slicker. Leroy learned to do all the swing stuff that Uncle Dave did with his banjo, swinging it around his back and over his head. He learned it from an elderly man named Cordell Kemp, and Cordell Kemp learned it directly from Uncle Dave Macon. So when you see Leroy Troy doing that wonderful routine, you're seeing just one step removed from the Dixie Dewdrop. And speaking of the Dixie Dewdrop, I've got Uncle Dave Macon and Sid Hartreader in Chicago on the 20th of June, 1929, and they're going to do for us the Tennessee Jubilee. Judge Hay, please do the honor, sir.
1: And now, friends, we present Uncle Dave Macon, the Dixie Dewdrop, with his plug hat, gold teeth, chin whiskers, gates ajar collar, and that million-dollar Tennessee smile. Let her go, Uncle Dave!
2: Well, well, folks, I'm feeling fine. Just eat a hearty dinner. Now I'm going to give you something that's round here. An old Tennessee Jubilee. But before I sing you the piece, I have a cousin lives down in Rutherford County, Tennessee. She's a woman. And her brother was telling me about her swapping a dry cow for an old secondhand Ford car last summer. And she learned to run it pretty well in the wheat fields after got unthrashing. And she decided she'd go into the city on Saturday. But she drove out to the highway, and the traffic was so thick, she backed out and decided to go in at night. So when she did drive in, the first thing she done, she run over the signal line. And the traffic officer stopped her, and there she was, and she stuck her head out the window and says, "What's the matter?" The traffic gentleman says, "Why, you haven't got your dimmers on." She says, "Lord, Lord, I reckon I have. I put on everything ma'am laid out for me to wear before I left home." And she says, "Who is you, anyhow?" He says, "I'm the traffic jam man, ma'am." Says, "Well, I'm mighty glad you told me. Ma'am told me to fetch her a quart. Have it ready for me as I go out, will you, please?"

I'm just picturing the engineer in the control room trying to record that. Uncle Dave Macon and Sid Harkreader on the 20th of June in 1929 in Chicago and the Tennessee Jubilee. He and Sid recorded another number called Uncle Dave Macon and Sid on a Cut-Up, and sadly, it was never issued. Hey, the Cadleys, as usual, are over at the Braylock in Casanova every Monday night from 5:30 until 7 o'clock, strictly instrumental. So if you enjoy your supper, you enjoy the good music of John and Kathy Cadley. And if you want further information on this and find out more of what they're up to, 315-663-6273. That's 315-663-6273. Again, the Cadleys tomorrow night from 5:30 till 7 in the dining room of the Braylock in Casanova. Here's a ballad right now. I know that the Country Gentleman recorded it too, and it was originally recorded by Grayson and Witter. We have it by Bob Bovee and Gail Heil from Minnesota. It's their rendition of Handsome Molly.

That's Bob Bovee and Gail Heil from Minnesota doing the Grayson and Winter number, complete with the remarks, Handsome Molly. Let's finish this half hour right now with another duo, Tracy Schwartz, who used to be with the New York City Lambers, and Jenny Hawker. Yep, Tracy Schwartz and Jenny Hawker doing a Louvin Brothers number, The Angels Rejoiced Last Night, gospel music on the Bluegrass Ramble.

That's Tracy Schwartz and Ginny Hawker doing a Louvin Brothers gospel song, The Angels Rejoice. 91.3 WCNY-FM in Syracuse, 89.5 WUNY-FM in Utica, 90.9 WJNY-FM in Watertown, on the World Wide Web, WCNY.org, and now from 6 to 9 on Sunday evening, WCNY Community FM HG3 Radio. That's Classic FM, and I'm Bill Nolson with the Bluegrass Ramble, every Sunday night now at 6 and 9 p.m., 3 full hours both times, and this is the quarterly all-old-time pre-Bluegrass edition that we do every January, April, July, and October. The great stars of the past and young fogies of today, keeping old-time pre-Bluegrass country music alive. And a duo that we're very happy to have in Mastodon, New York, they're keeping old-time country music alive. And it's time for our monthly visit with Joe LeMay and Sherry Reese. As Judge Abe would say, let her go, boys.

0: Well, hi, Bill, and thanks once again for hosting us on your show. I'm Joe LeMay.
1: And I'm Sherry Reese.
0: And we're coming to you from Macedon, New York. Well, Bill, we got some tunes for you today. Here's something I found on YouTube. It's Dixie with David Holt on banjo and vocal, Dwayne Eddy, the Twain Guitar Man, on guitar, Mark O'Connor on fiddle, Jerry Douglas on dobro. Here they are with Dixie.
2: In 1860, it's an old minstrel show tune. Well, Dwayne had a hit on it in 1960. We're going to put those two versions together. An old song, I think you'll recognize it.

0: A couple of weeks ago, our fiddler, Lori Lienhouts, dug up a recording of us at the Mount Pleasant Methodist Church in Fulton back in November of 2003. Here's Sherry and I with Lori on fiddle and Perry Cleveland on mandolin and Fred Philbrick on bass doing Angel Band and I Am the Man Thomas.
1: This is one of my very favorite gospel songs. If anybody knows Angel Band, feel free to sing along.

0: back in May of 2005, I got together with Kevin Ambergy and Lonnie Osborne and Larry Hurt to rehearse for the Hazzard Bluegrass Festival. And here we are doing Sally Ann.
1: One, two, three.

We're going to end this segment with some really good friends of ours from Richmond, Kentucky. Marita Thompson, Perry Good, and Banjo Bob doing Lover's Return.

0: Well, thanks once again, Bill, for hosting us on your show. And as usual, if anyone has any questions about the music, the songs, or the musicians we've presented on this segment, please go to lamay.com, L-A-M-A-Y.com, and you can find all our contact information. So until next month, this is Joe LeMay, and I'll see you then.
1: And I'm Sherry Reese. Bye-bye.

And once again, it's been our pleasure to present Joe LeMay and Sherry Reese, now home in Macedon, New York. And we appreciate their donating their musical services every month to the Bluegrass Ramble. And remember, it's LeMay.com where you can find out more information. Well, I'm Bill Knowlton, and this is the Bluegrass Ramble. 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That's Classic FM, and the Bluegrass Ramble brings you the show now every Sunday night at 6 and 9, 3 full hours both times. And this particular Sunday night is the first Sunday in October, so we do the all-old-time edition of the Bluegrass Ramble. The great string bands and balladeers of the past and the youngsters that are playing old-time pre-Bluegrass country music today. It's always the first Sunday of January, April, July, and October. Let's have Alan Jabbour right now and Ken Perlman, Alman on the fiddle and Ken on the clawhammer banjo with the Rochester Shottish.

And that's the Rochester Schottische, dedicated to everybody living in Rochester. Alan Jabbour on the fiddle and Ken Perlman on the clawhammer banjo. And the name of the album is Southern Summits, Duets for Fiddle and the Banjo. And speaking of the fiddle, the Central Chapter of the New York State All-Time Fiddlers Association wants you to know that they meet on the third Friday of the month, which will be Friday the 16th of October, from 6:30 until 9 p.m. at the Trinity Episcopal Church, 98 Main Street in Camden. And you can find out more at 315-372-0488. 315-372-0488. Central Chapter, New York State All-Time Fiddlers Association, on Friday, the 16th of October, once again at Trinity Episcopal Church, 6:30 to 9 p.m., 98 Main Street in Camden. Old-time music once again on the Bluegrass Ramble. We're going to feature Bill Carlisle and Cliff Carlisle, brothers. Bill went on to be a great star of the Grand Ole Opry, by the way. This is called Roll On, Roll On, and the Carlisle brothers recorded this in Charlotte, North Carolina, on the 26th of July, 1939.

0: Bring Back My Sweetheart to Me, it sounds like. Anyway, that's Roll On, Roll On. Cliff and Bill Carlisle, the Carlisle brothers, and they were recorded in Charlotte, North Carolina in July of 1939. Roll on, roll on.
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0: 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However, no bluegrass tonight, except for our opening and closing themes, because four times a year, the first Sunday of January, April, July, and October, we gave you the best in old-time music played by the actual giants that were with us back in the 1920s, 30s, and 40s, and the young folks that are playing old-time pre-bluegrass country music live and keeping it alive and well. And I'm amazed at how many young people are getting into it. A lot of them tell me they find it on Facebook, and all of a sudden they're playing Gid Tanner and Bill Monroe, and the Monroe brothers, I should say, Uncle Dave Macon, and the rest. Let's start up right now with a gospel tune by Earl Johnson and his boys. He recorded this for the OK label in Atlanta on the 3rd of December, 1930, as the Depression was really bearing down. Earl Johnson's rendition of Bringing in the Sheaves.

That's Earl Johnson and his band in Atlanta in December of 1930 and Bringing in the Seas. 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Let's go out to Michigan for a bunch of old-timeys, young fogies. They call themselves the Rhythm Billies, and the name of this album is North of North Carolina, which if you're in Michigan, that certainly is the case. Let's listen to the Rhythm Billies and their rendition of the Little Stream of Whiskey.

Oh, that's great. The Little Stream of Whiskey by the Rhythm Billies, and that's from their album North of North Carolina. Well, the Syracuse Country Dancers have something coming up Friday and Saturday, two nights, October 16th and 17th. It's called the Philomay Fall Festival. Calling is by David Smuckler and Gail Pfeiffer, and music by the Star Charters and Missing Links with Tim Ball. Now, this will be from 7 until 10 p.m. on both Friday and Saturday night, and it's at the United Church of Fayetteville, 310 East Genesee Street, and it runs from 7 until 10 p.m. So again, Syracuse Country Dancers on Friday and Saturday, October 16th and 17th, with calling by David Smuckler and Gail Pfeiffer. Further information at 315-415-1699. That's 315-415-1699 for the Syracuse Country Dancers. Doug and Jack Wallow have an album out called Family Songs and Stories from the North Carolina Mountains, and they recorded this for the Smithsonian Folkways people, their rendition of the traditional Pretty Polly. Here's Doug and Jack Williams.

And that's the story of Pretty Polly, done by Doug and Jack. That is the name of this particular duo. Family songs and stories from the North Carolina Ramblers. Well, I'm Bill Knowlton, and this is the Bluegrass Ramble. 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And from 6 to 9 in the evening, WCNY Community FM HD3 Radio. That's Classic FM, and the Bluegrass Ramble comes your way now every Sunday night, both at 6 and 9 p.m., with three full hours of the best in bluegrass and old-time country music. Indeed, the parlor is a pleasant place to sit in Sunday night for the one and only Bluegrass Ramble, now into its 54th year, thanks to you. And it's the all-time edition of the Bluegrass Ramble. It's difficult to put this together, but it's a pleasure when I get it done, believe me. Wonderful hearing these old-time numbers. From Beacon, New York, Bruce Molsky has an album out of Bruce Molsky and Friends. He's got Mike Compton playing the mandolin and Audrey Molsky, his wife, playing the guitar. And it's a fiddle tune called Someone I Love. Bruce Molsky on the fiddle and Friends. Let's give it a listen.

And there you have something called Someone I Love. It's a waltz. Bruce Molsky on the fiddle, Mike Compton on the mandolin, and Audrey Molsky on the guitar. Mohawk Valley Bluegrass Association sponsors a monthly jam at the Rome Art and Community Center in the Carriage House at 308 West Bloomfield Street in Rome. And that will be on the third Saturday of October, namely October 17th, from 11 a.m. until 2 p.m. And you can find out more at 345-336-1040. 345-336-1040. Again, Mohawk Valley Bluegrass Association monthly jam on Saturday, the 17th of October at the Rome Art and Community Center, Carriage House, 308 West Bloomfield Street. Sounds like a winner. Kelly Harrell came along as a possible substitute or inheritor, I guess, of the Charlie Poole heritage. Kelly Harrell did have a sound like Charlie Poole, but it didn't work out because he didn't play an instrument. But he certainly is a good singer. He recorded this, My Name is John Johanna, which I know as Misery in Arkansas. He recorded it in Camden on the 23rd of March, 1927. My Name is John Johanna, Carrie Heller, and he's trying to be the grand dam, I guess, of the late Charlie Poole. Let's listen to it.

And that's My Name is John Johanna. Uncle Dave Macon recorded it as Misery in Arkansas. But Kelly recorded that in Camden, New Jersey, the Victor Talking Machine Company, on the 23rd of March, 1927. It's interesting, several months before the Victor Bristol sessions in July and August of 1927. Let's have some clawhammer work right now. This fella is a resident of California, and it's called Out on the Open West. He is doing a ballad right now with the clawhammer, as we said, and it's called Ruthie. Let's listen.

0: And that's a ballad called Ruthie, and that's Frank Fairfield not only playing the clawhammer banjo, but doing the balladeering, doing the nice singing. Let's finish this half hour right now with the gospel tune done a cappella. This is the Double Decker String Band, and they're going to do Wait Until I Put On My Robe. Let's listen.
1: Wait.

0: Oh, that's beautiful. That's some wonderful a cappella singing by the Double Decker String Band, and they did Wait Until I Put On My Robe. 91.3 WCNY-FM in Syracuse, 89.5 WUNY-FM in Utica, 90.9 WJNY-FM in Watertown, on the World Wide Web, we're at WCNY.org. 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Indeed, the parlor is a pleasant place to sit in Sunday night for the one and only Bluegrass Ramble, now into our 54th year, thanks to you. Here's Dilly and his Dill Pickles, also known as 7 Foot Dilly. And this is a recording that he made in Atlanta on the 22nd of March, 1930. It's called Pickin' Off Peanuts. Here's Dilly and his Dill Pickles.
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0: 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I don't like this year 10 cents on a corner.
1: Well, that's Talking Blues from the 1920s. That's what they'd call that. Dilly and his Dill Pickles, namely John Dillashaw, recorded Pickin' Off Peanuts in Atlanta in March of 1930. This is an interesting sound from a group of people from Canada. They call themselves Sheesham and Lotus and Son, and they have an album out called The High Stepping Music of Sheesham, Lotus and Son. This is a waltz, and very nicely done by this duo. And as I say, it's an unusual sound. It's called Up the Wooden Hills.

From Canada, Sheesham and Lotus and Son, Up in the Wooden Hills. Well, if we're going to do an all-time show, we've got to have Jimmie Rodgers singing Brakeman, the Blue Yodeler, the father of country music. Jimmie Rodgers died in May of 1933 in New York City, and this was his very last recording session on the 18th of May of that year. And significantly, it's called Jimmie Rodgers' Last Blue Yodel.

Kenny Rogers, his last blue yodel, recorded in New York on the 18th of May, 1933. Well, it was Mike Seeger who made America aware of its old-time music as a member of the New Lost City Ramblers back in the 1950s. Let us all hear what Gid Tanner was like and Charlie Poole and Uncle Dave Macon. So we feature Mike Seeger on the old-time show with Paul Brown and something called Let Me Fall.

Let Me Fall, which was really a bluegrass number, but they're doing it in the old-time style, Mike Seeger and Paul Gordon. Well, I'm Bill Knowlton, and this is the Bluegrass Ramble, coming away every Sunday night, 9 p.m. till midnight, over Classic FM 91, WCNY-FM in Syracuse, WUNY-FM in Utica, WJNY-FM in Watertown, on the World Wide Web, WCNY.org, and from 6 to 9, WCNY Community FM HD3 Radio. That's Classic FM, Bluegrass Ramble tonight, and the first Sunday of January, April, July, and October. We put away the bluegrass and play pre-bluegrass, the great old-time bands and balladeers of the past and the young folks that are playing old-time music today, which means we have to include A.P., Sarah, and Maybell, the original Carter family. Recorded this in Atlanta on the 21st of November, 1929, Carter's Blues.

AP, Sarah, and Maybelle, the original Carter family, with Sarah doing the lead singing on that, of course. That was Carter's Blues, as we say, recorded in Atlanta in November 1929. Well, it's time for our Midnight Fiddle Tune to get your week off to a good start, whether you're going back to work, back to school, or you're retired and going back to bed. Anyway, our Midnight Fiddle Tune is a fiddler from over Albany way. In fact, it's a trio with Harry Liebstrand on the fiddle, Carrie Lung on the mandolin, and David Green on the guitar. We're going to dance, boys and girls, to Jaybird, Let Her Go, Boys.

Our Midnight Fiddle Tune to get your week off to a good start. It's a tune that has its roots in Albany, by the way. It's called Jaybird, and you heard it by Harry Liestrand and friends. Closing out tonight's Bluegrass Ramble All Old Time Edition, Easy Street and Welcome Table.

0: This is the end of the road for now, friends, because the tall pines pine and the pawpaws pause, and the bumblebees bumble all around. The grasshoppers hop and the eavesdroppers drop, while gently the old cow slips away. George Dehay saying so long for now.
1: And don't forget McWilliams Hardware, that's Dana's Short Order Cooks Group. They will be at a Guitar League meeting tomorrow night, the Guitar League meeting, and that'll be at 3474 Stiles Road in Lakeland, and it'll be at 6:30 p.m. Again, McWilliams Hardware, Guitar League meeting with Dana Short Order Cook will be on Monday night at 6:30 p.m. at 3474 Stiles Road in Lakeland. Hope you enjoyed the old-time show. The next one will be the first Sunday in January, by the way. And we're not in a hurry to get to there, are we? Anyway, we'll do it again in January, April, July, and next October. And until I see you next Sunday night with a whole bunch of bluegrass, Bill Knowlton saying thank you so much for listening. May the road rise to meet you. May the wind be always at your back. And may God ever hold you in the hollow of his hand. Good night.

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1: Good to have you along. Peter Van de Graaff here. We head to the German Baroque. We have some Telemann in just a little bit. Music of Georg Böhm right now, who specialized in writing for the keyboard. This is a caprice of his, played by Rinaldo Alessandrini.

Rinaldo Alessandrini performing from a suite in E-flat by the German Baroque composer and keyboard artist Georg Böhm. And that was the Capriccio or Caprice. More from the German Baroque. Here is one of the many suites which the composer Georg Philipp Telemann called Overtures, Suite of Dances. It's in D major, and it's performed by Le Concert des Nations, directed by Jordi Savall.

Jordi Savall not only conducting, but also playing the solo viola da gamba part in that unique suite or overture by Georg Philipp Telemann in D. The orchestra was Le Concert des Nations. Telemann wrote some songs, did you know that? He wrote so much of everything, most prolific composer in history. Well, here is one called Sanfter Schlaf, or Soft Sleep. This is Klaus Mertens with Ludger Remy at the harpsichord.

0: a song in praise of sleep, sanfter Schlaf, a soft sleep. That was music of Georg Philipp Telemann, and Klaus Mertens was the baritone. Ludger Remy played the harpsichord.
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0: French music now, and our first composer is Alberic Magnard. It's a concert overture, not an overture to anything in particular, and this is Michel Plasson conducting the Toulouse Capital Orchestra.

Overture Opus 10 by the French composer Alberic Magnard. And that was the Toulouse Capital Orchestra, and Michel Plasson was the conductor. It's also from 19th century France. It's by Théodore Dubois, famous as a teacher at the Paris Conservatory. His Concerto Capriccioso, the Capricious Concerto, heard here with Cédric Tiberghien and the BBC Scottish Symphony, conducted by Andrew Manzi.

is a real rarity from 19th century France, Théodore Dubois, who's probably best known for his oratorio The Seven Last Words of Christ, wrote that Concerto Capriccioso, the Capricious Concerto. And we heard it performed by Andrew Manzi and the BBC Scottish Symphony. And the piano soloist was Cédric Tiberghien. I mentioned before that Théodore Dubois was a successful and highly respected teacher at the Paris Conservatory for many years, as was our next composer. Her name is Louise Faronc. She was only allowed to teach female piano students, but she did so very, very successfully. She wrote a lot of etudes or studies for her students to play, and here is one of them. It is played by Maria Strattigou.

obviously an etude or study for her more advanced piano students. Louise Farronc wrote that, and Maria Strategu, who's recorded all of Farronc's piano music, played it. It's 1 o'clock at WCNY-FM Syracuse, WUNY-FM Utica, and WJNY-FM Watertown. This is called Colmsea in Summer by the Welsh composer Grace Williams.

John Andrews and the BBC Philharmonic Strings, Calm Sea in Summer by Grace Williams. Thank you for tuning in. Always nice to have a fellow music lover along. I'm Peter Van de Graaff, and here is a symphonic poem about the summer by a British composer named Frederick Delius. In a summer garden, the Halle Orchestra is conducted by Sir John Barbarolle.

0: in a Summer Garden, symphonic poem by Frederick Delius, as recorded by the Halle Orchestra, conducted by Sir John Barbarolli.
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0: Another summer piece from England. It's from a song cycle called Before and After Summer by Gerald Finzi.

Stephen Varco and Clifford Benson with that song by Gerald Finzi called In the Mind's Eye. Let's continue here with the British music and listen to Five Bagatelles, or Trifles, for clarinet and orchestra by Gerald Finzi, Richard Stoltzman clarinet, the Guildhall String Ensemble.

charming music by Gerald Finzi, who I think wrote one of the greatest clarinet concertos of all time. That was not it, but more clarinet music there by Gerald Finzi, 20th century Englishman, his five bagatelles or trifles, Richard Stoltzman clarinet, and the Guildhall String Ensemble. We've been hearing a lot of English music, Delius, Finzi. Let's hear some more English music, but not by an English composer, as Johann Sebastian Bach wrote a series of keyboard suites of dances, which he called English suites, and here is the number three of those. Bach wrote for and passionately played the harpsichord. He owned several of them, and it's said that he tuned them every single day, interestingly. Marie Pariah performs here the English suite number three in G minor by Johann Sebastian Bach.

0: There are, all told, 6 English suites by Johann Sebastian Bach, and that was the third of them in the key of G minor. And performing on a modern piano was Murray Pariah.
1: Los Angeles, Berlin, New York, London. 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I'm Allison Young. 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

Music by two very close friends, two of the greatest of all composers as well, Brahms and Schumann. Let's begin with Brahms and listen to this chorus from A German Requiem. How lovely are thy dwelling places, Robert Shaw conducts.

Robert Shaw conducting there from a German Requiem by Brahms. Peter Van de Graaff speaking. One of the main works we'll be hearing will be the Flute and Violin Concerto by the Czech composer Bohuslav Martinů. Stay tuned for that. Right now, one of the chamber work masterpieces from the 19th century. It's by Robert Schumann. It is his piano quintet. This is Christian Zacharias playing the piano, joined by the Leipzig Quartet.

0: Music composed by Robert Schumann and his piano quintet in E-flat, performed by Christian Zacharias Piano and the Leipzig String Quartet.
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0: This is by his wife, Clara Schumann, the song Der Wanderer, The Wanderer, with Susan Gritton, soprano.

Susan Gritton singing, Eugene Astey at the piano, and that is the song The Wanderer by Clara Schumann. Now we turn to something very different from the Schumann piece, 1936 music now, by the Czech composer Bohuslav Martinů. He wrote this piece in just 10 days, and he wrote it for the French flutist Marcel Moïse, who a few years later was to go on to help found the Marlborough Music Festival. And interestingly, Marcel Moïse, at the premiere of this, performed it along with his future daughter-in-law. Here's a performance by Jenny Thompson, flute, and Bohuslav Matoušek, violin, Czech Philharmonic Orchestra, conducted by Christopher Hogwood, and the flute and violin concerto by Bohuslav Martinů.

although written by a Czech composer, that was composed in Paris in 1936 by Bohuslav Martinů for the French flutist Marcel Moïse. It was the Flute and Violin Concerto. And Bohuslav Matoušek was the violinist, with Jana Thompson, flute, Czech Philharmonic, and Christopher Hogwood, conductor. Here's a performance by a pianist who knew Martinů. His name is Radoslav Kvapil, and here is one of Les Ritournelles, also music written in Paris.

Radoslav Kvapil playing one of the Ritornelles by Bohuslav Martinu. 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It's 3 o'clock. This is Peter Van de Graaff with some music by Franz Schubert, some masterpiece music of Schubert as well. He wrote some music to accompany a play by Helmina von Chazy. Apparently the play was not very good and was not successful, but the music certainly was. It's called Rosamunde, and we'll listen to a string quartet based in part on themes from Rosamunde in just a moment or two. But first, this ballet music number 2 from that incidental music by Schubert with the Cologne Radio Symphony and Günter Wand conducting.

Bit of ballet music from the incidental music for the play Rosamunde by Schubert, conducted by Günter Wandt. This is some of the last music written by Schubert. It is a late string quartet, the quartet number 13 in A minor, and it has a subtitle attached to it, as it's called the Rosamunde Quartet. After the failure of the play Rosamunde, Schubert recycled some of the music from it, including an excerpt which he incorporated into this quartet, and thus the subtitle. Here's a performance by the Takács Quartet.

0: That performance by the Takacs Quartet of one of the chamber work masterpieces by Franz Schubert, his late quartet, number 13 in A minor. It's known as the Rosamunde Quartet.
1: The might of Gustav Mahler's Third Symphony is paired with the dazzling orchestral suite The Five Elements by Qigong Chen in our next concert from China's National Center for the Performing Arts in Beijing. I'm Jan Weller. 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
0: Let's hear a bit of music from Rosamunde, the play by Helmina von Chazy. And by the way, she not only wrote that play, but also wrote the libretto for Carl Maria von Weber's late opera, Euryanthe, interestingly. Here is the Shepherd's Song from the music that Schubert wrote for Rosamunde. It's with the Chamber Orchestra of Europe, and the conductor is Claudio Abbado.

The Shepherd's Song from the music for the play Rosamunde by Franz Schubert, Claudio Abbado, Chamber Orchestra of Europe. Our inspiration now is taken from a famous tragedy by Shakespeare, Macbeth, and we begin with a work which was not published during the lifetime of this composer, who is the Czech composer Bedřich Smetana. It's called Macbeth and the Witches. It's a work for piano. It's played by Radoslav Kvapil.

Radoslav Kvapil performing Macbeth and the Witches by Bedřich Smetana. And that brings to mind the Witches' Chorus from the opera Macbeth by Giuseppe Verdi. Here's Sir George Schulte to conduct this with the Chicago Symphony and Chorus.

0: The Witch's Chorus from the opera Macbeth by Giuseppe Verdi. Performance by the Chicago Symphony and Chorus, and the conductor was Sir George Schulte.
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Peter van de Graaff here with some very nice things for you. As we'll be listening to Robert Schumann's cello concerto, we have a piano sonata by an American composer named Edward McDowell, his Eroica sonata. And right now we're going to listen to a brief excerpt from an opera by Franz Schmidt, late Romantic composer born in 1874. He wrote an opera which was very popular for a time, in primarily in Germany, called Notre Dame, after Victor Hugo. And here is the famous intermezzo from that work. It's performed by the Dresden Staatskapelle, directed by Silvio Varviso.

Lush music from an opera by Franz Schmidt called Notre Dame. And the intermezzo is what we heard there. Silvio Varviso led the Dresden Staatskapelle. Robert Schumann's Cello Concerto is awaiting you a little bit later on. We're going to hear right now a piece by American composer Edward McDowell, written in 1894, actually while he was in Germany as well, although premiered in New York. It is the Piano Sonata number 2, and it's subtitled the Eroica Sonata. The composer says that he had in mind in writing this the legend of King Arthur. The first movement typifies the coming of Arthur. The second movement shows a knight in the woods surrounded by elves. The third movement is Guinevere. And then the final movement, the passing of Arthur. This is pianist Alan Mandel.

0: That was music by the American composer Edward McDowell. His piano sonata number 2, the Sonata Eroica, inspired by the legend of King Arthur. Alan Mandel, pianist.
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0: Edward McDowell, best known for this tune.

That's a group called Nothing But Valves, a brass quartet, performing that music by Edward McDowell, To a Wild Rose. Arto Nuras is the cellist now. Finnish Radio Symphony Sakari Oramo conducting. This is Robert Schumann's Cello Concerto.

Arto Noras played the cello with the Finnish Radio Symphony Orchestra conducted by Sakari Oramo. We heard music by Robert Schumann, composed in 1850, his cello concerto. This is a little dance for the harp by a composer named Lynn Palmer, who was born in 1918, a courant, a typically Baroque dance. It's performed by Judy Lohmann.

0: Courant by Lynn Palmer, performed by harpist Judy Lohman.
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0: We have a whole bunch of pieces called humoresques in front of us. We're going to begin with a real novelty. This is by John Philip Sousa, but it's a humoresque on Gershwin's Swanee.

Keith Bryan and the Razumovsky Symphony Orchestra, John Philip Sousa's Humoresque on Gershwin's Swanee, having quite a bit of fun with that tune and others. What was that, at one point a baby crying in the audience, supposedly, that was shushed by the orchestra? I'm Peter Van de Graaff with the number of humoresques. Humoresque is a title used by primarily 19th century composers, and the piece means pieces of a fanciful, or the title, I should say, means pieces of a fanciful character. Humoresque in the sense not necessarily of wit or being funny, although that was sometimes the case, but more in the sense of a mood piece. The best-known humoresque of all must be this piece. It's by Dvorak, and it's one of a collection he wrote, but this is really the only one that's heard. Detroit Symphony and Neyma Järvi.

although that comes from a set of humoresques by Antonin Dvorak that's really known as the Humoresque, is Opus 101, number 7. Detroit Symphony Orchestra, Nima Järvi, conductor. We continue with humoresques and listen to a set of four by Edvard Grieg. And this is pianist Geir Henning Braten. This is Grieg's Opus 6.

Georg Henning Bratten, the pianist, Edvard Grieg, the composer. We heard his complete Opus 6 collection of piano pieces, which he titled Humoresques. Another Northern European composer here, Jean Sibelius, writing humoresques of his own. These are for violin and orchestra. He actually wrote two sets of humoresques. There's four in the Opus 89, there's two in the Opus 87. We're going to hear the set of four now, complete, with Mela Tenenbaum and the Czech Philharmonic Chamber Orchestra, led by Richard Kapp.

We heard all four of the Humoresques, Opus 89, by Jean Sibelius, who was a very, very fine violinist. Early in his career, he planned on becoming a professional violinist before he turned to composing full-time. Mela Tenenbaum was the soloist there with the Czech Philharmonic Chamber Orchestra directed by Richard Kapp. Many echoes from the violin concerto in that work. Well, having heard all those Humoresques, here's now a piece called Clowns, by American composer John Powell. Nicholas Ross is the pianist.

From a collection of piano pieces called Sketches of American Fun at the Fair from 1907 by John Powell, we heard Nicholas Ross play Clowns. Let's go next to the German Baroque, a composer who was an almost exact contemporary of Bach and actually worked just down the road from Bach in Dresden. His name is Johann David Heinichen, and we hear a concerto in F by him, played by Musica Antiqua of Cologne, directed by Reinhard Goebel.

That piece uses just the generic title concerto. That's probably because there are multiple solo instruments, as you undoubtedly noticed throughout that piece. Concerto in F by Johann David Heinichen, a Bach contemporary. Musica Antiqua of Cologne, directed by Reinhard Goebel. Speaking of Bach, here is Joseph Payne to play a little fugue which Bach composed for his son, Wilhelm Friedemann.

0: A fugue in three parts by Johann Sebastian Bach from the Little Notebook for Wilhelm Friedemann Bach.
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3: Live from NPR News in Washington, I'm Korva Coleman. This year's Nobel Prize in Physiology or Medicine goes to three scientists, Carl Dysterot, Peter Hegemann, and Georg Nagel. They've researched ways to study the brain. The Nobel Committee says they looked at ways to switch on or off the activity of individual nerve cells in a living brain. The investigation into last week's attack on a passenger jet headed to Tel Aviv finds the co-pilot intended to crash the jet into Israel's Ben-Gurion airport. That's according to a person familiar with the matter but not authorized to speak publicly. NPR's Kat Lonsdorf says there's no clear motive for the attack.
4: This morning, a source familiar with the investigation told NPR that the co-pilot who attacked the captain intended to fly the plane to Ben-Gurion Airport, which was its destination, but then crash it into the airport. This all happened in the morning here when Ben-Gurion would have been full of people. That source also said that it's likely the co-pilot acted alone.
3: NPR's Kat Lonsdorf reporting. President Trump has named a new czar who will oversee artificial intelligence policy. He will also help lead a new White House team that will be focused on AI technology. NPR Chandelise Duster has more.
5: President Trump says Director of National Intelligence Jay Clayton is the new White House AI czar and will help lead his superintelligence force. After Trump's meeting with AI leaders last week, Clayton pushed back on calls to pause developing the technology during an interview with CNBC.
6: To somehow say we should back away from this and let the rest of the world develop these models and implement these models, I don't think anybody in that room, and I don't think any American, should think that that's a good strategy.
5: It is unclear what Clayton's appointment as AI czar means for the AI industry, as current artificial intelligence regulation by the U.S. government is limited. Chandelise Duster, NPR News.
3: In Los Angeles, a woman of Chinese descent has been arrested. She is accused of spying on the family of a high-ranking Taiwanese official, reportedly the president. Steve Futterman reports.
7: The arrest took place at Los Angeles International Airport. Law enforcement officials say the 34-year-old woman, Wanying Zhang, was about to board a plane to China. She is accused of spying on the family of a senior Taiwan official on behalf of the Chinese government and is charged with acting as an unregistered foreign agent. The Justice Department says Zhang, at the direction of China, supplied pictures, videos, and license plate information of the Taiwan leader's family. She is due to make her first court appearance on Monday. A statement from the Office of Taiwan's President thanked the U.S. government for what it called protecting Taiwanese citizens. For NPR News, I'm Steve Futterman in Los Angeles.
3: This is NPR. President Trump is going to campaign in Nebraska today with Republican Senator Pete Ricketts. The incumbent GOP senator is facing a strong challenge from independent candidate Dan Osborne. He is supported by National Democrats. Trump has been facing criticism from U.S. ranchers, including those in Nebraska, to allow beef imports. At least one person is dead and half a dozen more injured following Russian airstrikes on several of Ukraine's main cities. The attacks came

0: Russia's attacks, primarily using jet-powered drones and ballistic missiles, also seem timed to take full advantage of Ukraine's dwindling air defenses, destroying critical heating and energy systems ahead of the winter months. Charles Maines, NPR News, Moscow.
1: Brazil's presidential election will go to a runoff vote. Flavio Bolsonaro, the son of Brazil's former right-wing president, leads left-wing incumbent Luiz Inácio Lula da Silva in yesterday's voting. The next election is October 25th. It's NPR.
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3: Our weather for Syracuse and vicinity on Monday morning, the 5th day of October. We're looking at a pretty good chance of showers today until around, maybe 3 o'clock or so. Our cloudy skies gradually will get to be mostly sunny. Our high today around 60 degrees. Tonight, mostly cloudy, gradually becoming mostly clear. Not at all warm, dropping down to around 40. If you've been accustomed to sleeping with the windows open, 40 may be a little bit much. Tuesday should be sunny with a high near 57. Tuesday night, mostly clear, low around 41 again. Wednesday, mostly sunny, getting up to maybe 70 degrees. That's more like it for this time of year. And Thursday, mostly sunny with a high near 67. It's 57 in Syracuse right now. Our skies are overcast, mostly cloudy in Ithaca and Cortland at 53 degrees. Utica and Rome, 54 degrees, a little light rain there. Fulton and Oswego, overcast and 54, partly cloudy in Watertown at 54 degrees. Kingston, Ontario, mostly cloudy, 12 degrees Celsius.
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3: 607 at Classic FM. I'm Bruce Paulson. You have your Monday morning classic choices. We've gotten through the weekend. Here we go again. Starting with Italian music, Routed Through England. This is one of Charles Avison's Concerti Grossi, in which he set some of the piano sonatas of Domenico Scarlatti and then orchestrated them. This is Concerto Grosso in G major. Gene Lamann leading Tafelmusik.

Gilles Lemon leading the very fine Canadian ensemble Tafelmusik, one of Charles Avison's Concerti Grossi after the piano sonatas or the keyboard sonatas of Domenico Scarlatti. That was Concerto Grosso No. 2 in G major. 6:21 at Classic FM. Bruce Paulson with you on a Monday morning, the 5th day of October. Looking at a pretty good chance of showers today, mainly before 3 p.m. Cloudy skies will gradually get to be mostly sunny. We'll get up to, maybe 60 degrees. Tonight, mostly cloudy, gradually becoming mostly clear and crisp. The low down to maybe 40 degrees. Sunny skies expected tomorrow, the high around 57. 57 right now in Syracuse. We have overcast skies, light rain in Utica and Rome at 54 degrees. Watertown, partly cloudy at 54. Another one of these relatively late violin sonatas from Heinrich Bieber, written before Bach and Handel were born. Bieber, a great violin virtuoso, set the standard in many ways. A violin sonata of Heinrich Bieber played by the Ensemble Romanesca.

music of one of the early masters of the instrument, Heinrich Bieber's Violin Sonata Romanesca, performing there. It is 6:34 at Classic FM. Bruce Paulson with you on this Monday morning. Hope it's going to be a great day for you. We're looking at potential for some rain today, about a 50-50 chance of showers today until around, maybe 3 o'clock or so. We'll get up to maybe 60 degrees later in the day. Those cloudy skies gradually get to be mostly sunny, mostly cloudy tonight, gradually becoming mostly clear, low down to maybe 40. Sunny tomorrow, not particularly warm, the high only around 57. 57 right now in Syracuse. Our skies are overcast. Ithaca and Cortland, mostly cloudy, 53 degrees. Watertown, partly cloudy at 54. Mostly cloudy in Kingston, 12 degrees Celsius. I have music of Unico Wilhelm von Wassenaer, really a more in his time, noted as a diplomat and a nobleman of the Netherlands, but also wrote music on the side, left behind this set of Concerti Armonici, which he didn't feel were good enough to publish under his name. And so they were published originally under a couple of different names, including Pergolesi, but eventually discovered to be the work of Unico Wilhelm von Wassenaer. Concerto Armonico No. 3 in A major, we have the Academy of St. Martin in the Fields, Sir Neville Mariner conducting.

Concerto Armonico Number 3 in A Major Music of Unico Wilhelm von Wassenaer. We heard the Academy of St. Martin in the Fields, Sir Neville Mariner, conducting. Antonio Vivaldi wrote, I finally looked up, 39 bassoon concerti. At least we have the scores for 39 of them, a surprising number given that it was a relatively newfangled instrument, rarely stepping into the limelight in the early 18th century. It's tempting to think they might have been played by one of the accomplished young women of Venice's Pietà orphanage, but they were probably intended for professional bassoonist Anton Moser. We have Daniel Smith, the soloist, here with the English Chamber Orchestra, Sir Philip Ledger conducting the 19th of those 39 bassoon concertos, Concerto in F Major, re-enlisting 488.

From Antonio Vivaldi, a bassoon concerto in F major, re-enlisting 488, Sir Philip Ledger led the English Chamber Orchestra, Daniel Smith, the bassoon soloist. It is 6:55 and a half here at Classic FM. Bruce Paulson with you. We will close up this hour with some anonymous music played by Bifaro, the Renaissance band. So a little bit earlier music here. This is Viano.

0: Dancing Our Way to 7 o'clock there, too. Renaissance Dances, Anonymous Renaissance Dances, played by Pífaro, the Renaissance band. We had Piano and then Baile a Finale. Bringing us to, as I say, 7 o'clock here at Classic FM. We'll visit Ireland in the 7 o'clock hour. We also have a piano sonata from Mozart and a fantasy from Philippe Gilbert. A lot of good things coming up. Stay right here.
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3: Live from NPR News in Washington, I'm Corva Coleman. The U.S. Supreme Court opens its new term today. The first case they'll hear involves climate change. The city of Boulder, Colorado, is suing two big energy companies. Boulder officials want the companies to share the cost of paying for disasters that are made worse by global warming. The companies want to shift this argument from state courts, where it's been heard, to federal courts. NPR's Carrie Johnson says the U.S. Supreme Court has other cases on its docket this term.
4: We do have some big cases already, including a challenge to state bans on the very popular AR-15 assault-style rifles. There's going to be a clash over religion in schools, specifically a universal pre-K program in Colorado, and there are a number of immigration cases brewing. But the court is still adding new cases to the docket, so more is going to be coming.
3: NPR's Carrie Johnson reporting. Cornell University is expected to announce this week which outside law firm will independently review its handling of rape allegations involving a former student. NPR's Windsor Johnston reports the case is prompting survivors of sexual assault to share and write about their own experiences.
5: Aaron Smith of Winchester, Kentucky, says reading about the Cornell allegations brought back feelings from an assault when she was 12 years old.
6: I was so enraged. I had to set my phone down and just pace around my kitchen like a caged tiger.
5: Trauma specialist Hannah Bronstein says for some survivors, following the news coverage can feel like reliving an earlier assault.
7: Body flashbacks, not just memory flashbacks. It can almost transport them back there.
5: Bronstein says limiting time spent on news and social media or stepping away when it becomes overwhelming can help. Windsor Johnston, NPR News.
3: One American and two German scientists today have been awarded the 2026 Nobel Prize in Physiology or Medicine. NPR's Rob Stein reports it's for their fundamental discoveries that help explain how the brain works.
8: The Nobel Assembly at the Karolinska Institute in Sweden awarded the prize to two German scientists, Peter Hegemann and Gerd Nagel, and one American, Carl Dizeroff, at Stanford University. The three scientists played key roles in discoveries that led to light-controlled switches that turn nerve cells on and off. The technique opened a new way to understand the function of neurons, known as optogenetics. The Nobel Committee says the discoveries laid the foundation for a new era of neuroscience, including helping understand how the brain forms memories, feelings, and behaviors. Rob Stein, NPR News.
3: You're listening to NPR News from Washington. The Pentagon says that it has brought home all its military bomber planes that were stationed at an air base in the United Kingdom. This is the same air base where British authorities arrested five men last month. They're suspected of plotting to attack the base. The Defense Department says all the bombers have now been redeployed to their home stations in the United States. In Brazil's presidential race, the right-wing opposition candidate is in the lead after almost all votes have been counted from yesterday's first round of voting. It's an election with stakes that reach far beyond the South American country's borders. Catherine Osborne has more from Rio de Janeiro.
9: In downtown Rio, supporters of left-wing President Luiz Inácio Lula da Silva packed into this plaza, watching the results with anxiety. Right-wing Senator Flávio Bolsonaro outperformed polls and outperformed Lula to win the first-round presidential vote. He's promised to continue the legacy of his father, former President Jair Bolsonaro. In this election, right-wing politicians also grew in

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1: Weather for Syracuse and vicinity on this Monday, October 5th. We have a pretty good chance of showers today until around 3 o'clock or so. Cloudy skies gradually will get to be mostly sunny with a high near 60 degrees. Tonight, mostly cloudy, gradually becoming mostly clear, the low around 40 degrees. Sunny tomorrow, not particularly warm, only getting up to about 57. Wednesday, mostly sunny, more seasonal, getting up to about 70 degrees. And Thursday, mostly sunny with a high near 67. Syracuse right now, mostly cloudy skies, 54 degrees. Ithaca and Cortland, partly cloudy at 52. Utica and Rome, light rain falling at 53 degrees. Fulton and Oswego, partly cloudy at 53. Watertown, partly cloudy, 53 degrees. Kingston, Ontario, 11 degrees Celsius with mostly cloudy skies.
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1: It's 7:07. I'm Bruce Paulson with you with the Morning Classic Choices. Last week, we celebrated the birthday of Sir Charles Villiers Stanford. I don't expect you to remember that particularly, but as I played the piece that we did use to celebrate, I mentioned that he had written several Irish rhapsodies, very, very much in tune with his homeland. This is the third of his Irish rhapsodies, Irish Rhapsody No. 3 for cello and orchestra, Opus 137, Vernon Handley leading the Ulster Orchestra here, Rafal Walpish is the cellist.

0: The cello is certainly not an instrument that one usually associates with Ireland particularly, but the tune's definitely Irish. The Irish Rhapsody No. 3, Opus 137 of Sir Charles Villiers Stanford. We heard the Ulster Orchestra, Vernon Handley conducting, Rafael Walfish was the cello soloist. 722 at Classic FM. We got a big one for you tonight.
1: The might of Gustav Mahler's Third Symphony is paired with the dazzling orchestral suite The Five Elements by Qigong Chen in our next concert from China's National Center for the Performing Arts in Beijing. I'm Jan Weller. I hope you'll be listening.
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0: Always a pleasure to bring you a concert every night in this series that they are bringing for us from Beijing. Rather remarkable. I hope you're enjoying. Skies are mostly cloudy in Syracuse right now at 54 degrees. Utica and Rome continue to report a little bit of light rain at 53 degrees. Partly cloudy in Watertown at 53. Kingston, Ontario, mostly cloudy, 11 degrees Celsius. We have a pretty good chance of showers today until around 3 o'clock or so. Now, the cloudy skies should gradually get to be mostly sunny. We'll get up to maybe 60 today. Mostly cloudy tonight, gradually becoming mostly clear, the low down to 40. Tomorrow should be sunny with a high near 57. 723 at Classic FM, and I have music of Mozart. You'll have much more Mozart today after in the 10 o'clock hour, Mozart Monday with Spencer Phillips. But I have a piano sonata in E-flat, Kesha listing 282, played on forte piano, period instrument here, by Anthony Newman.

0: A piano sonata by Wolfgang Mozart. We had the sonata number 4 in E flat major, Kirche Lichting 282, Anthony Newman on forte piano. It's 7:34. You're listening to Classic FM. Bruce Paulson with you. Let's see what's coming up for Exploring Music this week. Going to be a lot of fun.
1: Hi, this is Bill McLaughlin inviting you to join us to hear the music of 5 great Romantic composers from the heart of 19th century Paris. This is the time of the great French novelists and painters, and the music of Chabrier, Massenet, Duparc, Chausson, and Ducas catches the spirit of that great age. 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
0: Monday through Friday at 7 p.m. on WCNY-FM. In a nod, I presume, to Les Six, I don't know that I've ever heard those 5 referred to as Les Cinq before, but it's going to work out very nicely. I hope you're able to join us. Going to be some lovely works there. Got a pretty good chance of showers, about a 50-50 chance of showers today until around 3 o'clock or so. Our cloudy skies gradually get to be mostly sunny, the high near 60. Mostly cloudy tonight, gradually becoming mostly clear, low around 40 degrees. Sunny tomorrow with a high near 57. Still mostly cloudy in Syracuse, although the clouds are dispersing and I'm seeing some sunshine out here, 54 degrees. Ithaca and Cortland, partly cloudy at 52. Fulton and Oswego, partly cloudy at 53 degrees. From Bohemia, we have a sinfonia, Sinfonia No. 12 in A major by Jiří Antonín Benda. The Salieri Chamber Orchestra here, Tamás Pál conducting.

0: A symphony by Jerzy Antonin Benda. You'll find him listed sometimes with the German version of his name, Georg. We heard the symphony number 12 in A major, Tamás Pál leading the Salieri Chamber Orchestra. It's 7:47 at Classic FM.
1: 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Music director Guillaume Pirard leads the orchestra in Fantasies, featuring Jacob Jolliffe on mandolin. Saturday, October 10th at 7:30 p.m. with the pre-concert chat at 6:30 p.m. More information at ccoithaca.org.
0: I have a fantasy for you right now. This is a fantasy by Philippe Gobert, great flutist, wrote a great deal of music for flute, and indeed this fantasy would have been written for flute. I'm almost certain almost all of our recordings of it are played on flute, but not this one. This particular performance played by James Jones clarinet with Karen Baumann Schlebach piano. Gobert Fantasy.

Fantasy music of Philippe Gobert. We heard James Jones, clarinet, Karen Baumann, Schlebach, piano. I think I've got that right. Let's see. I also have just a little bit of time left here for music of Etobile Lobos. This is Cansao de Marinero. We hear the New York Chamber Symphony.

0: The haunting Canção do Marinheiro, the sailor's song, music of Ito Villa-Lobos. We had the New York Chamber Symphony, Gerard Schwartz conducting, the harmonica soloist there, Robert Bonfiglio. That brings us to 8 o'clock here at Classic FM. Bruce Paulson with you on this Monday morning. We have music of Vaughan Williams coming up in the 8 o'clock hour. We're going to the Fen Country. We'll also hear from Edvard Grieg and Douglas Moore. A lot of good music coming up. Stay right here, please.
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3: Live from NPR News in Washington, I'm Corva Coleman. The co-pilot who tried to take control of the commercial jet from Dubai to Tel Aviv last week intended to crash it into Israel's Ben-Gurion airport, an investigation found. That's according to a person familiar with the matter, but not authorized to speak publicly, as the investigation is still ongoing. NPR's Kat Lonsdorf reports from Tel Aviv.
4: A source familiar with the investigation told NPR that the co-pilot who attacked the captain mid-air intended to fly the plane to Ben-Gurion, which was its destination, but then crash it into the airport. That source also said it's likely the co-pilot acted alone. Officials from both the United Arab Emirates and Israel have said that the incident was an attempted terrorist attack, although the motive is still unclear. The co-pilot is from Oman, according to Israeli officials, raising questions about how he was allowed to fly a plane heading to Israel. Israel only allows pilots from countries it has diplomatic relations with to enter its airspace. Israel said it's opening an examination into how that happened. Kat Lonsdorf, NPR News, Tel Aviv.
3: Japanese police have arrested a 20-year-old U.S. Marine suspected of robbing and murdering a local woman on the island of Okinawa. NPR's Anthony Kuhn reports Japan's government has lodged formal complaints with the U.S. government and military.
5: Japan's Kyodo news agency quotes police as saying the Marine was seen taking a 39-year-old woman into a hotel and then leaving alone. The woman was found dead, apparently strangled to death. The Marine is suspected of killing her and taking her wallet and backpack, but has denied all charges. Japan's foreign minister, Toshimitsu Motegi, summoned U.S. Ambassador George Glass to protest. Glass said in a social media post that he offered condolences and that the U.S. would fully cooperate with authorities. Okinawan media have reported that protests over the incident have taken place in three cities. Organizers are planning demonstrations in Tokyo as well. Anthony Kuhn, NPR News, Seoul.
3: The Democratic Congressional Campaign Committee is throwing its support behind six additional candidates. This is ahead of the November midterm elections. As NPR's Tamara Keith reports, the six candidates are running in districts where Republicans have an edge.
6: The committee's red to blue is its top-tier backing for candidates and comes with staff resources and fundraising support. All six candidates newly added to the list face challenging races. Only one is in a district rated by the Cook Political Report as lean Republican. The others face even longer odds. For instance, Nevada's 2nd congressional district, where candidate Teresa Benitez Thompson earned the red to blue nod. That district has not elected a Democrat since its creation in the early 1980s. A spokesman for the National Republican Congressional Committee said describing that race as competitive is delusional. Tamara Keith, NPR News.
3: You're listening to NPR News from Washington. This year's Nobel Prize in Physiology or Medicine has been awarded to German scientists Peter Hegemann and Georg Nagel, an American scientist, Carl Deseroth. They're being honored for discoveries leading to better investigations of the brain. It led to the development of light-controlled switches for nerve cells. This is helping scientists understand how the brain engages in behavior and its role in disease. President Trump is going to campaign in Nebraska today with Republican Senator Pete Ricketts. The incumbent GOP senator is facing a strong challenge from independent candidate Dan Osborne. He is supported by Democrats. Avengers Endgame reclaimed the number one spot on Hollywood's all-time worldwide box office chart this weekend. NPR's Bob Mondello has our details.
7: Marvel's superhero epic first became the highest-grossing film in history back in 2019, passing Avatar, which had held that title for 10 years.
8: Avengers! a symbol.
7: Then the original Avatar was re-released in 2022 to promote a sequel and earned enough to reclaim the top spot.
9: Marine in an Avatar body. That's a potent mix.
7: Now it's Avengers that has a sequel coming, so following the same playbook, Endgame has been re-released and has retaken the title. It's a friendly competition. Both films are Disney releases, and their jockeying reflects rising prices more than attendance. In terms of tickets sold, neither film comes close to Titanic. Bob Mondello, NPR News.
3: And I'm Corva Coleman, NPR News, from Washington.
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0: Tomorrow should be sunny with a high near 57. Not particularly warm there. Wednesday, mostly sunny, getting up to about 70. That's more like it. Thursday, mostly sunny with a high near 67. It's mainly sunny in Syracuse right now at 54 degrees. Ithaca and Cortland, partly cloudy at 51. Light rain still coming down in Utica and Rome at 53 degrees. Fulton and Oswego, fair and 52. Mostly cloudy in Watertown at 53 degrees. Kingston, Ontario, 11 degrees Celsius, reporting showers in the vicinity.
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0: It was 7 at Classic FM. Bruce Paulson with you with the morning classic choices until 10 o'clock, when I turn it over to Spencer Phillips, starting the 8 o'clock hour with a wonderfully evocative, brooding, if you will, kind of score from Ralph Vaughan Williams in the Fen Country, London Philharmonic Orchestra, conducted by Bernard Haitink.

in the Fen Country. Music of Ralph Vaughan Williams. We heard it played by the London Philharmonic Orchestra. Bernard Haitink conducting. Let's see, where are we? Just trying to get an idea. It's actually a little bit warmer there than it is here right now, and not particularly overcast or anything, so it should be a pleasant day in the Fen Country here. Well, we have sunshine around various places around the area right now. It's supposed to be about a 50-50 chance of showers until around 3 o'clock. We'll see if any of that comes to fruition. But gradually getting to be mostly sunny with a high today near 60 degrees. Mostly cloudy tonight, gradually becoming mostly clear. Low around 40, sunny tomorrow. Only up to about 57 degrees, about 10 degrees short of where we usually are this time of year. It's 54 in Syracuse right now, and it's mainly sunny. Light rain in Utica and Rome at 53 degrees. Mostly cloudy in Watertown at 53 degrees. Kingston, Ontario, 11 Celsius, reporting showers in the vicinity. 823 at Classic FM. Okay, just one of the Edvard Grieg lyric pieces, one that is very well known and always fun to listen to, Opus 65, number 6, Wedding Day at Trollhagen. We hear it played by Ibbe Kanardal.

0: Wedding Day at Trolltaugen, one of the lyric pieces of Edvard Grieg, played by Eben Ardal. I've been around for a while. I've been to more than a few weddings. I've never heard that used. I just think that would be a wonderfully fun recessional, don't you? Yeah. 8:30 at Classic FM.
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0: 8:31 at Classic FM, about a 50-50 chance of showers today between 9 a.m. and 3 p.m., it says here. Cloudy skies gradually get to be mostly sunny with a high near 60 degrees. Mostly cloudy tonight, gradually becoming mostly clear, low around 40. Then tomorrow, sunny skies, but not particularly warm, only getting up to about 57. We should be closer to normal on Wednesday. 54 in Syracuse with mainly sunny skies. 51 and partly cloudy in Ithaca and Cortland, 52 with sunshine in Fulton and Oswego. Showers in the vicinity up Kingston Way at 11 degrees Celsius. Let's see, we have music from Beijing tonight. Mahler coming to us from Beijing. Tomorrow we have Wagner, and I just like to keep you abreast of this particular series that we've been running. We're almost at the end of it, and it's been wonderful to examine. On Tuesday nights at 8, Classic FM is presenting a series of historic performances by the Syracuse Symphony Orchestra under the direction of the legendary conductor Christopher Keene. You'll also hear reflections from musicians who were part of the Keene years. For our next program on October 6th, Keene leads the orchestra in transcendent excerpts from music dramas of Richard Wagner. Join us Tuesday night at 8 for Keene and the SSO on Classic FM. Been a very good time to listen to some of those classic recordings. Right now I have, music to dance to. This is the Cotillion Suite of Douglas Moore. It consists of a grand march, a polka, a waltz, a galop, a cakewalk, and finishes with a quick step. Great fun. The Cotillion Suite of Douglas Moore. Oslo Philharmonic Orchestra, conducted by Alfredo Antonini.

0: Music by American composer Douglas Moore, best remembered for his opera, The Ballad of Baby Doe, but they're a lovely cotillion suite. It ended with a quick step. We had a waltz in there somewhere, a cakewalk, a polka, and a few other things. As I say, American composer Douglas Moore, we heard it played by the Oslo Philharmonic Orchestra, Alfredo Antonini conducting. 848 at Classic FM. Bruce Paulson, happy to have you along on this Monday morning. If you're feeling a little hungry, well, I can't help you out today, but we've got something great coming up for you.
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0: 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Really a charming set here. Six bagatelles for woodwind quintet, played by the Galliard Ensemble.

0: Six Bagatelles for Woodwind Quintet, music of Georgi Ligeti. We heard it played by the Galliard Ensemble. 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
0: 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Weather for our listening area on this Monday morning, the 5th day of October. We're expecting sunshine. There's also about a 50-50 chance of showers until around 3 p.m. We'll see if we see any of that, but our cloudy skies gradually become mostly sunny. We'll get up to about 60 degrees today. Mostly cloudy tonight, gradually becoming mostly clear with a low around 40. Tuesday should be sunny with a high only about 57 degrees. Wednesday, mostly sunny, getting up to about 70. Thursday, mostly sunny with a high near 67, shaping up to be kind of a pretty week. In Syracuse, we're mainly sunny at about 57 degrees. Ithaca and Cortland, partly cloudy at 53. Utica and Rome, light rain last we heard at about 55 degrees. Fulton and Oswego, sunshine at 55. Watertown, mostly cloudy at 54 degrees. Kingston, Ontario, we're talking about showers in the vicinity at about 13 degrees. Celsius. 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I have a Fifth Symphony coming up in the 9 o'clock hour. But first, I have the composer's date book.
3: This is the composer's date book for October 5th. I'm John Burge. On today's date in 1867. Two eminent British Victorians arrived in Vienna in search of Schubert. Schubert had been dead for 39 years, as the two Brits were quite aware. George Grove, age 47, was England's finest musicologist, and Arthur Sullivan, age 25, one of the country's most promising young composers. Grove believed there might be forgotten manuscripts in the possession of the late composer's relatives, so the pair met with Schubert's nephew, a certain Herr Dr. Schneider, who said, oh yes, come to mention it, he did have some pieces by Uncle Franz that no one had played for more than 40 years. If the two gentlemen had no objection to getting dusty, they were welcome to rummage through the Schubert family's storage closets. The two visitors braved the dust and found orchestral parts for Schubert's Rosamunde incidental music, tied up in a big bundle after the work's premiere back in 1823 and untouched since then. Grove and Sullivan spent the rest of the day carefully making a copy of their discovery. At 2 a.m., after finishing the task, their spirits must have been pretty high, since to celebrate, these two proper Victorian gentlemen began an impromptu game of leapfrog. Composer's Datebook is produced by APM, American Public Media, in collaboration with the American Composers Forum, reminding you that all music was once new.

Thank you, John. It is 9:04 at Classic FM, and I have a symphony number 5 for you. No, not Beethoven's 5th, although falling at about the same time, well, not quite the same time, about 30 years later. This is the symphony number 5 of Louis Spohr. We're more accustomed around here, at any rate, to hearing his chamber works. He wrote quite a lot of chamber music, but he also wrote, like Beethoven, 9 symphonies. He actually wrote a 10th, but he was dissatisfied with it and withdrew it. It has since been recovered and performed, but he thought he stopped at 9 at any rate. Like Beethoven, his symphony number 5 is in C minor. And as I say, it was written about 30 years later, also premiered in Vienna, as was Beethoven's symphony number 5. Beethoven's number 5 was his opus 67 for Louis Spohr. His symphony number 5 was his opus 102, quite prolific, Mr. Spohr. We hear the CSSR State Philharmonic of Košice, led by Alfred Walter, symphony number 5 in C minor of Louis Spohr.

0: Music of Louis Spohr, his Symphony No. 5 in C minor, Opus 102, CSSR State Philharmonic of Košice, with Alfred Valter conducting. It's 9:35 here at Classic FM. We got a big symphony for you tonight.
1: Our next concert from China's National Center for the Performing Arts takes us on a journey through music shaped by conflict, courage, and the human spirit. We'll hear Shostakovich's second violin concerto featuring Ning Feng and his Symphony No. 5, plus selections from Prokofiev's Romeo and Juliet.
0: Have to check. I'm not sure that that's what we got tonight, but we will have a great concert from China for sure. 9:35 at Classic FM. One last look at the weather on my shift. Spencer Phillips will be taking over at 10 o'clock with Mozart Monday. We do have about a 50-50 chance of showers today, mainly before 1 p.m., but it'll be mostly sunny with a high near 60 degrees. Mostly cloudy tonight, gradually becoming mostly clear. Pretty chilly down there, around 40 degrees the low tonight. Sunny tomorrow with a high near 57. Mostly sunny on Wednesday with a high near 70. Syracuse right now, it's now mostly cloudy. We're still at about 57 degrees. Utica and Rome reporting fair skies at 54 degrees. It's overcast in Watertown at 54 degrees. Light rain showers in Kingston, Ontario, 12 degrees Celsius. 9:37, we had a symphony, a fairly large symphony there from Louis Spohr. We have just two players here, good friends of Classic FM, actually, Laura Klugertz and Stephen Heyman. Laura Klugertz, violin, I think, on this one. Stephen Heyman, violin. Stephen Heyman, piano. Gabriella Lena Franks, Cinco Danzas di Chamba.

0: Cinco Danzas di Ciambi, music of Gabriella Lena Frank. We had it played by Laura Klugertz on viola with Stephen Heyman, piano. That is a partial arrangement of an earlier work, Sueños de Ciambi, which Gabriella Lena Frank wrote for violin and piano. Sueños de Ciambi, snapshots for an Andean album. 9:53 at Classic FM. Let's see, five dances there. We're looking at five tonight, or this week, on Exploring Music.
1: Hi, this is Bill McLaughlin inviting you to join us to hear the music of five great romantic composers from the heart of 19th century Paris. This is the time of the great French novelists and painters, and the music of Chabrier, Massenet, Duparc, Chausson, and Ducas catches the spirit of that great age. That's music of Les Cinq, the five great French composers, this week on Exploring Music.
0: Monday through Friday at 7 p.m. on WCNY-FM. 9:54, time for a little bit of mid-morning pops. I think every now and then that maybe I should program this work for when Talk Like a Pirate Day comes on, because everybody tries to talk like Robert Newton and his immortal Long John Silver. But there's more than one way to talk about a pirate. I have music here that John Williams wrote for the film Hook. And of course, Dustin Hoffman's Hook was nothing like Long John Silver. It was a truly elegant pirate. In fact, Hoffman said that he modeled Hook's speech, at any rate, on William F. Buckley. Very urbane and very precise gentleman. Anyway, we have music that John Williams wrote for Hook, played by the Cincinnati Pops, Eric Kunzel conducting.

0: Music John Williams wrote for the movie Hook, played by the Cincinnati Pops, Eric Kunzel conducting. Thanks so much for joining me today. Spencer Phillips is up next.
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0: Music by Mozart. We heard his church sonata in C major, Kerschel 336, and that was Jano Sebastian on organ. It's 10:05. You're listening to Classic FM. I'm Spencer Phillips. Let's take a look at your forecast for today. Going to have a few showers today, mainly before 1 p.m. Mostly sunny today with a high near 60 degrees. Overnight tonight, mostly cloudy, gradually becoming clear with a low down to 40. And tomorrow, Tuesday, sunny with a high near 57 degrees. Right now in Syracuse, it's mostly cloudy and 57 degrees. Utica and Rome, fair skies and 54. Watertown, overcast and 54. Fulton, Oswego, we have some thunderstorms and some heavy rain, and it's 48 degrees. In Ithaca and Cortland, a few clouds and 56. And in Kingston, Ontario, it's partly cloudy and 10 degrees Celsius.
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0: We're in the middle of an all Mozart hour here and on our Mozart Monday morning. And we're going to hear his first violin sonata in C major, Kerschel 6. And this is Gerard Poulet with Blandine Verlet on harpsichord.

0: Music by Mozart. We heard his violin sonata number 1 in C major, and that was Gerard Poulet on violin with Blandine Verlet on harpsichord. It's 10:19. 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I'm Spencer Phillips.
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0: We're going to continue on with our Mozart Monday, and this is his symphony in F major, an early symphony of his, and this is Christopher Hogwood leading the Academy of Ancient Music.

0: Music by Mozart. That was an early symphony of his in F major. We heard Christopher Hogwood lead the Academy of Ancient Music. It's 10:34. 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I'm Spencer Phillips.
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0: Up next on this Mozart Monday 10 o'clock hour, we have his Piano Sonata No. 11 in A major, Kochel 331, and this is pianist Murray Pariah.

0: That was pianist Murray Pariah, and we heard Mozart's Piano Sonata number 11 in A Major, Kreutzfeld 331. It's just about 11 o'clock. You're listening to Classic FM, and that concludes our 10 o'clock Mozart Monday Hour. I'm Spencer Phillips.
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0: It's 11 o'clock. Let's take a look at your forecast for today. Going to have a chance of showers today, mainly before 1 p.m. Mostly sunny today with a high near 60 degrees. Overnight tonight, mostly cloudy. Gradually becoming mostly clear with a low down to 40. And tomorrow, sunny with a high near 57 degrees. Right now in Syracuse, it's mostly cloudy and 57 degrees. In Utica and Rome, some heavy rain, fog and mist and 49 degrees. Watertown, light rain and 55. Fulton and Oswego, light rain and breezy and 55 degrees. Ithaca and Cortland, a few clouds and 56. And in Kingston, Ontario, there's a frost advisory, and it's partly cloudy and 10 degrees Celsius.
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0: We're going to start the 11 o'clock hour off with some music by Schubert, and I think it's a tragedy that this symphony wasn't professionally performed until 1839, over a decade after the composer's death, and this is the Great Symphony in C Major, Symphony No. 9. This was a wonderful recording by the Cleveland Orchestra and George Zell.

0: The wonderful Cleveland Orchestra, led by George Zell. That was a recording of Symphony No. 9 in C Major by Franz Schubert. It's 11:49. 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I'm Spencer Phillips.
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0: Looking ahead, a little later today in the 1 o'clock hour, we have a great double concerto by Mendelssohn, a popular symphony by Havanas. If you haven't heard it before, it's a great recording by Chicago and Fritz Reiner. In the noon hour, we have a little bit of everything. And to close out this hour, we have some Johann Strauss Jr. This is his Love Songs Waltz. Alfred Schultz leads the Vienna Opera Orchestra.

0: Music by Johann Strauss Jr. We heard Love Songs Waltz. That was Alfred Schultz leading the Vienna Opera Orchestra. I'm Spencer Phillips. 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
0: Let's take a quick look at your forecast for today. We're going to have a chance of showers, mainly until around 1 p.m. here. Mostly sunny today with a high near 60 degrees. Overnight tonight, mostly cloudy, gradually clearing up with a low down to 40 degrees tonight. And tomorrow, sunny with a high near 57 degrees. Right now in Syracuse, it's mostly cloudy and 58 degrees. In Utica and Rome, partly cloudy and 54. In Watertown, partly cloudy and 54 as well. In Fulton and Oswego, some light rain and it's 57 degrees. Ithaca and Cortland, mostly cloudy and breezy and 57. And in Kingston, Ontario, there is a yellow advisory for frost and it's partly cloudy and 13 degrees Celsius.
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0: We're going to start the 12 o'clock hour off with some music by Luigi Cherubini. This is his Three Doubles and March. This is Christopher Larkin leading the London Gabrielli Brass Ensemble.

0: Music by Luigi Cherubini. We heard his three redoubles and one march. That was Christopher Larkin leading the London Gabrielli Brass Ensemble. It's 12:10. 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
0: We have music by Fauré next, and musicologists kind of lump three works of his youth together that were considered his three masterpieces when he was younger. And one of them was his first piano quartet, the next was his ballade in F-sharp major, and our next piece, which is his violin sonata number 1. And this is his opus 13. This is the wonderful Isabel Faust on violin with Florent Buffard on piano.

0: Music by Gabriel Fauré. That was a sonata for violin and piano in A major, opus 13, and just fantastic playing by Isabel Faust, violin, and Florent Bafard on piano. It's 12:35. 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I'm Spencer Phillips.
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0: We have music by Rossini next. This is his Wind Quartet No. 2 in G major, and this is performed by the Vienna-Berlin Wind Ensemble.

0: Music by Rossini. We heard his Wind Quartet No. 2 in G Major, and that was the ensemble Vienna Berlin Winds. It's 12:48. 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I'm Spencer Phillips.
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0: Looking ahead a little bit, next hour we have Alan Havanas's Symphony No. 2, Mysterious Mountain. A great recording of that one. I think it's the first recording of that one, if I'm not mistaken, Chicago Symphony with Fritz Reiner. And if you're not familiar with that work, it's got one of the best fugues ever. It qualifies as a double fugue and just goes with the strings. It's really quite remarkable. Also have the great Mendelssohn double concerto for piano and violin. A great recording of that one in next hour. But to finish out this hour, we have a little music by C.P.E. Bach. This is his Symphony No. 2 in E-flat major. Gustav Leinhardt leads the Orchestra of the Age of Enlightenment.

0: Music by C.P.E. Bach. We heard his Symphony No. 2 in E-flat major. That was Gustav Leonhardt with the Orchestra of the Age of Enlightenment. I'm Spencer Phillips, and you're listening to Classic FM.
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0: Let's take a look at your forecast for today. We have a chance of rain showers in store for us. Mostly sunny today with a high near 60 degrees. Overnight tonight, partly cloudy with a low around 40 degrees. And tomorrow, sunny with a high near 57. Right now, they're saying in Syracuse, some light rain and breezy in 57, although out my window it's quite sunny. I think this is over by the airport. In Utica and Rome, partly cloudy and breezy, 58. In Watertown, fair and breezy in 54. Fulton and Oswego, some light rain and breezy in 57. Ithaca and Cortland, light rain and 50 degrees. And in Kingston, Ontario, it's partly cloudy and 14 degrees Celsius.
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0: We have music by Mendelssohn next, and he wrote his famous violin concerto in E minor. Of course, it's wonderful, but he wrote another one for violin alone, and then a third for violin and piano, which is what we're going to hear next. This is his double concerto in D minor. This is the Orpheus Chamber Orchestra with Martha Argerich on piano and Gidon Kremer violin.

0: Music by Felix Mendelssohn. We heard his double concerto for piano and violin in D minor. That was the Orpheus Chamber Orchestra with pianist Martha Argerich and violinist Gidon Kremer. It's 1:37. 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

0: Music by Alan Havanis. We heard his Symphony No. 2, Opus 132, and that was titled Mysterious Mountain. Fritz Reiner led the Chicago Symphony Orchestra.
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0: That will do it for me today. I'll be back again, well, tonight for the dinner hour, and then tomorrow at 10 o'clock. We have Marie Lamb coming into the booth next. 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

Music of Leo Delibes, Le Rossignol, The Nightingale, soprano Robin Fisher with flutist Laurel Zucker and pianist Gerald Rank. It's 2:06. Good afternoon. I'm Marie Lamb. A look at the weather for the Classic FM listening area. Mostly sunny this afternoon, a slight chance of showers before 3 p.m., the high near 50. Breezy with some wind gusts as high as 34 miles per hour. It's looking a little windy outside our studio right now. Tonight, partly cloudy, the low around 39. Winds could gust as high as 25 miles per hour overnight. Sunny on Tuesday, the high near 57. And mostly sunny Wednesday and a bit milder, the high near 70, although some gusty winds as high as 20 miles per hour on Wednesday. Mostly cloudy and breezy in Syracuse with 58 degrees. Sun's trying to peek through, but it is mostly cloudy right here. In Utica and Rome, breezy with a few clouds, 57 degrees. In Watertown, overcast and 56. In Fulton and Oswego, windy with light rain, 57. Partly cloudy and breezy in Ithaca and Cortland, 59 degrees. And mostly cloudy in Kingston, Ontario, with 13 degrees Celsius. And there is a yellow advisory for frost for the Kingston area from Environment Canada. Temperatures are expected to fall near or below the freezing mark tonight into early Tuesday morning. So damage to plants, trees, and crops is possible. And so protect your cold-sensitive plants, trees, and crops in the Kingston area. And music now of Leonard Bernstein, as arranged and conducted by Richard Heyman. Orchestral highlights from West Side Story with Richard Heyman and his orchestra.

0: Orchestral highlights from West Side Story, music of Leonard Bernstein, arranged by Richard Heyman and conducted by Richard Heyman with his orchestra.
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0: The Piano Sonata No. 5 in F-sharp major of Alexander Scriabin. That was with Peter Jablonski as the soloist.
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0: On today's date, 1930, the New York Philharmonic started their popular broadcast of weekly Sunday afternoon network programs from Carnegie Hall. The first one was conducted by Erich Kleiber. Of course, the New York Philharmonic is still on radio and can be heard on WCMY Classic FM every Thursday at 8 p.m. Shameless plug, as the late WCMY's host Bill Shedden used to say. And we will hear the Philharmonic in music of Manuel Ponce, the Concierto del Sur, the New York Philharmonic with guitarist Sharon Isbin and conductor Jose Cerebriere.

0: Music of Manuel Ponce, the Concierto del Sur, guitarist Sharon Isbin, with José Cerebriere conducting the New York Philharmonic. On today's date, 1930, the New York Philharmonic started their weekly radio broadcasts, and they still are on the radio to this day. As mentioned earlier, you can hear them every Thursday at 8 p.m. here on Classic FM.
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0: It's 3 o'clock. Good afternoon. I'm Marie Lamb. A look at the weather for the Classic FM listening area. Mostly sunny for the rest of the afternoon. The high near 60. Breezy with wind gusts as high as 34 miles per hour. Partly cloudy tonight. The low around 39. Winds could gust as high as 25 miles per hour. Sunny on Tuesday. The high near 57. And mostly sunny Wednesday. The high going back up near 70. Wind gusts as high as 20 miles per hour on Wednesday. In Syracuse, mostly cloudy and breezy with 58 degrees. In Utica and Rome, windy with a few clouds, 57. In Watertown, mostly cloudy and 56. In Oswego and Fulton, light rain and windy with 57 degrees. In Ithaca and Cortland, partly cloudy and breezy, 59 degrees. And mostly cloudy in Kingston, Ontario, with 13 degrees Celsius. We'll have more classic choices following Composer's Datebook.
1: This is the Composer's Datebook for October 5th. I'm John Burge. On today's date in 1867, two eminent British Victorians arrived in Vienna in search of Schubert. Schubert had been dead for 39 years, as the two Brits were quite aware. George Grove, age 47, was England's finest musicologist, and Arthur Sullivan, age 25, one of the country's most promising young composers. Grove believed there might be forgotten manuscripts in the possession of the late composer's relatives, so the pair met with Schubert's nephew, a certain Herr Dr. Schneider, who said, oh yes, come to mention it, he did have some pieces by Uncle Franz that no one had played for more than 40 years. If the two gentlemen had no objection to getting dusty, they were welcome to rummage through the Schubert family's storage closets. The two visitors braved the dust and found orchestral parts for Schubert's Rosamunde incidental music, tied up in a big bundle after the work's premiere back in 1823 and untouched since then. Grove and Sullivan spent the rest of the day carefully making a copy of their discovery. At 2 a.m., after finishing the task, their spirits must have been pretty high, since to celebrate, these two proper Victorian gentlemen began an impromptu game of leapfrog. Composer's Datebook is produced by APM, American Public Media, in collaboration with the American Composers Forum, reminding you that all music was once new.

Now, that's something I would have loved to see, Sir Arthur Sullivan and Sir George Grove playing leapfrog at all hours of the morning. Well, of course, I know how it is, say, from doing papers in college or working on programs in radio. You can get a little punchy after a while. Music now of Georg Philipp Telemann, the suite for violin, winds, horns, strings, kettle drums, and basso continuo in F major. This 1967 recording features violinist Jaap Schroeder and Concerto Amsterdam, conducted by Franz Brueggen.

0: And that was a suite for violin, winds, horns, strings, kettle drums, and basso continuo in F major of Georg Philipp Telemann. That 1967 recording was with violinist Jaap Schroeder and Concerto Amsterdam, conducted by Franz Bricken.
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0: It's just about 3:29. Some music now of Christoph Philippold Gluck that had its first performance, at least in its Italian version, at the Kaiserliches Hoftheater in Vienna on today's date in 1762. Of course, I refer to his opera Orfeo ed Eurydice, based on the Greek myth of Orpheus and Eurydice, and this is the famous aria of Orpheus, Che farò senza Eurydice. This is with contralto Kathleen Ferrier, who was very well known for the part of Orpheus, and the orchestra of the Netherlands Opera, conducted by Charles Brooke.

0: Music from an opera by Christoph Willibald Gluck that had its premiere in Vienna on this date in 1762 from Orfeo ed Euridice. That was the aria of Orpheus, Che farò senza Euridice? What shall I do without my Eurydice? That live recording from Amsterdam from January of 1951 featured English contralto Kathleen Ferrier and the orchestra of the Netherlands Opera, conducted by Charles Brook.
1: 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I'm Jan Weller. 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
0: And music now of Austrian 18th century composer Leopold Hoffmann, his concerto in C major for oboe and harpsichord, oboist Stefan Schiele with harpsichordist Jenő Jandó and the Nikolaus Esterházy Sinfonia conducted by Béla Drahos.

0: Leopold Hoffman's Concerto for Oboe and Harpsichord in C Major, oboist Stefan Schiele with harpsichordist Jeno Jando, and the Nikolaus Esterhazy Symphonia conducted by Béla Drahos. We'll have more classic choices for you following NPR News and the weather.
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0: Live from NPR News, I'm Lakshmi Singh. The U.S. Supreme Court is wrestling with whether a case seeking damages over the cost of climate change should be allowed to proceed. NPR's Carrie Johnson reports on the first arguments of the new term at the High Court.
1: Boulder, Colorado sued Suncor and ExxonMobil to recover money for the cost of responding to global warming. That was back in 2018, but the case has still not reached a jury. County officials argued the companies knew but chose to deceive the public about the threats from climate change. The energy giants are asking the Supreme Court to block the lawsuit because they say the federal government should be in charge of such a sweeping issue. The justices asked tough questions of both sides. They seem to be weighing a potential flood of cases in state courts against blocking cases by Boulder and other local governments at such an early stage. Carrie Johnson, NPR News.
0: Iran says it has received a U.S. proposal to reopen the Strait of Hormuz. There was no immediate comment from the United States. The Iranian Speaker of the Parliament made the announcement Sunday. More from NPR's Hadil Al-Shalchi.
2: Iran's Speaker of Parliament and lead negotiator Mahmoud Ghalibaf said Iran received a U.S. proposal via mediators, but did not provide any further details. Ghalibaf added that the U.S. had to agree to the country's conditions before any deal would be made. Last month, Iran had put forward an agreement to reopen the Strait of Hormuz within 7 days if the U.S. met its terms. President Trump rejected the plan but said he was willing to continue talks. Many of Iran's demands mirror those in a June memorandum of understanding that fell apart a month later. They include easing of U.S. sanctions, an end to a U.S. naval blockade, and unfreezing of Iranian assets in return for reopening the strait. Hadil Al-Shalchi, NPR News, Istanbul.
0: Former House Speaker Dennis Hastert has died at the age of 84. The former Illinois lawmaker was the longest-serving Republican Speaker of the House, however, saw his political legacy tarnished after leaving office when he admitted in court to having sexually abused teenage boys during his years as a high school wrestling coach. We erroneously stated that he was sentenced to 15 years in prison. Hastert was sentenced to 15 months in federal prison for hush money payments to cover up the crimes. Hastert's death was announced today by the coroner's office in Illinois. The office said it was notified of Hastert's death on Saturday. PEN America is out with a new study that reveals nearly 12,000 books were banned in public schools during the last school year. It says that's the highest number of recorded bans in a single year since PEN America began tracking book bans in 2021. It says the vast majority of the bans during the 2025 to 26 school year were in Florida and in Texas. From Washington, this is NPR News. The Nobel Prize in Medicine has been awarded to three scientists, one in the U.S., two in Germany, for discoveries that help us understand how the brain works. Dr. Carl Dicerough says he and his colleagues, Peter Hegeman and George Nagel, figured out how to use light to control cells in the brain.
3: It's already been tested in human beings who are blind, and this is a disease called retinitis pigmentosa, where there's loss of cells that's due to neurodegeneration, and optogenetics has been used to confer light sensitivity back on these people and let them see things that they couldn't see before.
0: Unpasteurized milk and other raw dairy foods are unsafe to eat and can cause serious illness, according to the American Academy of Pediatrics. NPR's Maria Godoy reports a new policy statement from the group says the risks are especially high for young children and people who are pregnant or breastfeeding.
4: The updated guidance from the AAP calls for a ban on the sale and distribution of raw milk and dairy products, including raw cheeses, because they can cause life-threatening infections. While advocates of raw milk products say they offer health benefits, these claims are not backed by scientific evidence. Unpasteurized dairy products can harbor pathogens like listeria, avian flu, and salmonella. This year, an outbreak of E. coli linked to raw milk cheeses resulted in 13 illnesses, including 8 hospitalizations. More than half of the people sickened were children under 5 years of age. 3 people developed severe kidney damage. Maria Godoy, NPR News.
0: I'm Lakshmi Singh, NPR News.
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7: 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I'm Marie Lamb. A look at the weather for the Classic FM listening area. Mostly sunny the rest of the afternoon, but there is a slight chance of showers. Today's high near 60. Breezy with wind gusts as high as 34 miles per hour. Still looks like it's breezy outside our studios in Syracuse. For tonight, partly cloudy with a low around 39. Winds could gust as high as 25 miles per hour. Sunny on Tuesday, the high near 57, and mostly sunny Wednesday with a high near 70. Wind gusts on Wednesday as high as 20 miles per hour. In Syracuse, mostly cloudy and breezy with 58 degrees. In Utica and Rome, mostly cloudy and 54. In Watertown, overcast, 55 degrees. In Oswego and Fulton, windy with light rain, 57 degrees. In Ithaca and Cortland, partly cloudy and breezy, 59 degrees. And in Kingston, Ontario, mostly cloudy with 13 degrees Celsius. Music now of Luigi Boccherini, as arranged by Ton Koopman. It was probably composed in the late 1760s or early 1770s, the Cello Concerto No. 9 in B-flat major of Boccherini. We'll hear cellist Yo-Yo Ma and Ton Koopman conducting the Amsterdam Baroque Orchestra.

0: Music of Luigi Boccherini, the Cello Concerto No. 9 in B flat major, arranged and conducted there by Ton Koopman with cellist Yo-Yo Ma and the Amsterdam Baroque Orchestra.
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0: The Tre Klavierstykke, or Three Piano Pieces, of Danish composer Niels Wilhelm Gade, played there by Anker Blume.
1: Hi, this is Bill McLaughlin inviting you to join us to hear the music of five great romantic composers from the heart of 19th century Paris. 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
0: And music now of Igor Stravinsky from 1944, The Scène de Ballet, the Berlin Philharmonic, conducted by Bernhard Haitink.

Music of Igor Stravinsky, composed in 1944, the Scène de Ballet with the Berlin Philharmonic, conducted by Bernhard Haitink. And before we bring you NPR News and the weather, music of Johannes Brahms, the Hungarian Dance No. 12 in D minor with the Very and Germanis Piano Duo.

0: Music of Johannes Brahms, a Hungarian Dance No. 12 in D minor with the Very and Germanis Piano Duo.
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0: Live from NPR News in Washington, I'm Ryland Barton. The U.S. military has returned all of its long-range bombers stationed at a British airbase back to the U.S. As NPR's Greg Myrie reports, this comes just a week after British authorities arrested and briefly detained five men with suspected ties to Iran near the base.
1: The U.S. military says all the bombers at Britain's Fairford Air Base in the southwest part of the country have returned to their home bases. Vice President J.D. Vance said the move was made out of an abundance of caution. He also referred to Iranian acts of terrorism against U.S. targets in the past, but did not offer details on any new threats. The U.S. has used the base to carry out airstrikes in the war against Iran. Just over a week ago, British police arrested five young men near the base, raising suspicions the facility might be a target. However, the five have all been released on bail. Greg Myrie, NPR News, Washington.
0: The Democratic Congressional Campaign Committee is throwing its support behind six additional candidates ahead of the November midterm elections. As NPR's Tamara Keith reports, the six candidates are running in districts where Republicans have an edge.
2: The committee's red to blue is its top-tier backing for candidates and comes with staff resources and fundraising support. All six candidates newly added to the list face challenging races. Only one is in a district rated by the Cook Political Report as lean Republican. The others face even longer odds. For instance, Nevada's 2nd Congressional District, where candidate Teresa Benitez Thompson earned the red-to-blue nod. That district has not elected a Democrat since its creation in the early 1980s. A spokesman for the National Republican Congressional Committee said describing that race as competitive is delusional. Tamara Keith, NPR News.
0: One American and two German scientists today were awarded the 2026 Nobel Prize in Physiology for Medicine. NPR's Rob Stein reports that's for their fundamental discoveries that help explain how the brain works.
3: The Nobel Assembly at the Karolinska Institute in Sweden awarded the prize to two German scientists, Peter Hegemann and Gerd Nagel, and one American, Carl Dizeroff, at Stanford University. The three scientists played key roles in discoveries that led to light-controlled switches that turn nerve cells on and off. The technique opened a new way to understand the function of neurons, known as optogenetics. The Nobel Committee says the discoveries laid the foundation for a new era of neuroscience, including helping understand how the brain forms memories, feelings, and behaviors. Rob Stein, NPR News.
0: U.S. stocks rose near their records today. The S&P 500 added more than 0.5% near its all-high time set over the summer. You're listening to NPR News from Washington. Pennsylvania now has more than 1,000 measles cases this year, making it the largest state outbreak in decades. Since the beginning of last year, large outbreaks have been reported in several states. Health experts attribute such outbreaks to low vaccination rates. The lawyers of six detained journalists in Egypt say the men say they have been subjected to abuse and forced confessions. The journalists are facing charges of ties to the outlawed Muslim Brotherhood, NPR's Aya Batraoui reports.
4: Lawyers from the Egyptian Initiative for Personal Rights say some of the detained men testified on Sunday before a special branch of the public prosecutor responsible for state security crimes. The lawyers say some of the detained men say they were blindfolded, stripped, electrically shocked, and threatened with harm to their families. The lawyers say some were also forced to record on-camera fabricated confessions. The six Egyptian journalists were arrested last week and all work for the fact-checking independent news website called Metzedesh, which means don't believe. The website says it has no affiliation to any political group. Egypt's Interior Ministry had no immediate comment on the allegations of torture, but alleged last week the website has ties to the outlawed Muslim Brotherhood group and disseminated false news. Aya Batraoui, NPR News, Dubai.
0: Writing advocacy group PEN America says there were nearly 12,000 book bans in public schools over the past year, the highest since tracking began 5 years ago. Stephen King remains the most banned author for the second year. Many bans occur in Florida and Texas, where restrictive laws and political pressure have increased removals. School administrators increasingly use AI to decide which books to ban. This is NPR News.
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6: It's 5:06. Good afternoon. I'm Marie Lamb. A look at the weather for the Classic FM listening area. It should be partly cloudy tonight with a low around 39. Winds could gust as high as 34 miles per hour. Sunny on Tuesday, the high near 57. And Wednesday, mostly cloudy through mid-morning, then becoming sunny with a high Wednesday near 69. In Syracuse, mostly cloudy with 57 degrees, fair and 56 in Utica and Rome. In Watertown, overcast and 55. In Oswego and Fulton, 56 degrees with a few clouds. In Ithaca and Cortland, partly cloudy and breezy. It's gone down 3 degrees in the past hour to 56 degrees. And in Kingston, Ontario, mostly cloudy skies with 13 degrees Celsius. Music now of Manuel de Falla, honoring four of his contemporary composers. This is called Homenajes, or Homages. It honors Enrique Arbos, Claude Debussy, Paul Dukas, and Philippe Pedrel. The Cincinnati Symphony Orchestra is conducted by Jesus Lopez Cobos.

0: Music of Manuel de Falla, honoring four other composers, Homenajes, honoring Enrique Arbos, Claude Debussy, Paul Dukas, and Felipe Pedrel. Jesus Lopez Cobas conducted the Cincinnati Symphony Orchestra.
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0: That was the Trio Sonata No. 6 in C minor for two oboes, bassoon, and continuo, played by Ensemble Zefiro.
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0: And music now of American composer and pedagogue Walter Piston, composed in 1941. The Sinfonietta, Gerard Schwartz conducts the New York Chamber Symphony.

0: That was the Sinfonietta for Chamber Orchestra composed by American composer Walter Piston in 1941. That was with the New York Chamber Symphony conducted by Gerard Schwartz.
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0: And one more check of the weather before we bring you NPR News and then the dinner hour. For tonight, it'll be partly cloudy with a low around 39. Winds could gust as high as 34 miles per hour. Sunny on Tuesday, the high near 57. Wednesday, mostly cloudy through mid-morning, then becoming sunny with a high near 69. In Syracuse, 57 degrees with mostly cloudy skies, fair and 56 in Utica and Rome. In Watertown, overcast and 55. In Oswego and Fulton, 56 with a few clouds. In Ithaca and Cortland, partly cloudy and breezy, 56 degrees, and mostly cloudy in Kingston, Ontario, with 13 degrees Celsius.

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0: Live from NPR News in Washington, I'm Ryland Barton. The Supreme Court is wrestling with whether a case seeking damages over the costs of climate change should be allowed to proceed. NPR's Kerry Johnson reports on the first arguments of the new term at the high court.
1: Boulder, Colorado sued Suncor and ExxonMobil to recover money for the cost of responding to global warming. That was back in 2018, but the case has still not reached a jury. County officials argued the companies knew but chose to deceive the public about the threats from climate change. The energy giants are asking the Supreme Court to block the lawsuit because they say the federal government should be in charge of such a sweeping issue. The justices asked tough questions of both sides. They seem to be weighing a potential flood of cases in state courts against blocking cases by Boulder and other local governments at such an early stage. Kerry Johnson, NPR News.
0: President Trump is campaigning in Nebraska today alongside Republicans Senator Pete Ricketts. The incumbent Ricketts is facing off against independent candidate Dan Osborne in the race. Democrats withdrew their candidate to throw their support behind Osborne. Trump says his visit is part of a 32-day campaign blitz and that he'll stump in Michigan later this month. But as NPR's Franco Ordonez reports, Trump says he may not go to all the battleground states.
2: President Trump has repeatedly promised that he would campaign to support Republicans in 35 of the most competitive races. But so far, he's largely stuck to more comfortable red states like Oklahoma and Texas. As he left the White House for a campaign trip to Nebraska, Trump insisted that he'll visit more swing states, but maybe not all of them. He hedged on plans for Maine, but said they'll be going to Michigan this month. Trump argued that Republicans' numbers go up when he visits a state, but some Republicans in swing states have sought to distance themselves from the president in an effort to appeal to more moderate voters. Franco Ordonez, NPR News, the White House.
0: Republican super PACs have canceled millions of dollars of planned spending in North Carolina's U.S. Senate race. As NPR's Stephen Fowler reports, some of the money is being redirected to an unexpectedly competitive race in Kansas.
3: According to ad tracking firm Ad Impact, more than $16 million in future reservations for North Carolina's Senate race have been canceled since Friday. Polls show the Democratic candidate Roy Cooper with a sizable lead there over the Republican Michael Whatley. Some of that money has been redirected to the Senate race in Kansas. It's one of many Midwestern states where rising fuel costs and Trump administration policies like tariffs have hit hardest, and where enough voters say they've soured on Republicans to make these reliably red states competitive. Stephen Fowler, NPR News.
0: U.S. stocks rose near their records today. The S&P 500 added more than 0.5% near its all-time high set over the summer. The Dow rose less than 0.25%, and the Nasdaq climbed more than 1% to set a record of its own. This is NPR. Spanish Prime Minister Pedro Sanchez announced a snap election will be held at the end of November. It comes after his government suffered a bruising legislative defeat last week over emergency measures to address the country's housing crisis. Protesters have demanded government action on housing affordability amid outrage over the televised eviction of an 87-year-old woman in Madrid last month. A company that helps military veterans qualify for disability benefits is being accused of fraud by attorneys general in New York and Illinois. Trajector Medical charges vets as much as $20,000 each, but authorities say such help is supposed to be free under federal law. The crackdown follows an NPR investigation. NPR's Chris Arnold reports.
4: The AGs say one thing that they're investigating is the company's use of a robo-dialer system that we uncovered in our reporting. It calls the VA and poses as the veteran, so it can send bills to thousands of vets. That's even if Trajector didn't actually help them to get disability pay. We also now know that Trajector made nearly $280 million in income just last year. Dustin Ingram is a former Army Ranger and combat vet who felt taken advantage of.
5: It's a mind-blowing amount of money. It's inconceivable that somebody made that much money. There's a problem somewhere in the system, right?
4: Trajector told NPR in a statement, quote, "We stand behind how we operate, and we're focused on the veterans we serve." Chris Arnold, NPR News.
0: The FDA is recalling more than 122,000 cases of Gatorade because of an undeclared food dye in the drink in more than two dozen states. 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
8: 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I'm your host, Spencer Phillips. We're going to begin with music by Haydn. This is his Baritone Trio No. 57 in A major, performed by the Haydn Baritone Trio Orchestra.

0: Music by Haydn. We heard his Baritone Trio No. 57 in A major, and that was performed by the Haydn Baritone Trio Orchestra. 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
0: 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This is his Scherzo No. 1 in B minor, Opus 20, and this is performed by pianist Ivo Pogorelich.

0: Music by Chopin. We heard his Scherzo No. 1 in B minor, Opus 20, and that was performed by pianist Ivo Pogorelich.
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0: Up next this dinner hour, we have music by Johann Sebastian Bach. This is his Brandenburg Suite, arranged by Frackenpohl for the Canadian Brass.

That was the Canadian Brass performing an arrangement by Arthur Frankenpohl, and that was a Brandenburg Suite, music by Johann Sebastian Bach. I'm Spencer Phillips. You're listening to WCNY's Dinner Hour this evening. Our next selection is music by Mozart. This is his violin, Sonata No. 34 in A major, Kerschel 526. This is Arthur Grimiau on violin with Walter Kleene on piano.

That was music by Mozart. We heard his violin sonata number 34 in A major, Kerschel 526. Arthur Grimiau was our violinist with Walter Kleene on piano. And that concludes tonight's Dinner Hour. I'm Spencer Phillips. I want to thank you for listening. I'll be with you again tomorrow at 10 a.m. Until then, have a great rest of your evening. 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

Wow, that really gets your attention, doesn't it? It's a fanfare, of course. And those piquant harmonies two-thirds of the way through might betray the nationality of the composer. Sounds kind of French, doesn't it? If you thought so, you are right. The composer is Paul Dukas, who was born in France in 1865. And we are using Monsieur Dukas' fanfare today to announce a very special group, newly named today Les Cinq, the Five Composers. Hi there. Welcome to Exploring Music. This is Bill McLaughlin. This idea may be a little bit goofy, but it's no more goofy than just picking five composers who were active around 1860 in Russia and calling them the Mighty Handful. The Russian Five, remember them? Borodin, Mussorgsky, Rimsky-Korsakov, Balakirev, and César Cui. Then comes 1917 in Paris. The war is dragging on. All the cafes are closed, and composers are looking for a place where they can be heard at all. Whereupon a young French critic, stroking his beard, said, "You know, we have these six composers who seem to be showing up all the same time." Six, les six, he called them. And they included Honegger, Poulenc, Millot, Doré, Auric, and Germaine Taillefer, who was the only woman of les six. No women, actually, in the Russian Five. The Russian Five and the French Six didn't really have all that much in common, except that they were around a place and time. For the French, they were all around Montparnasse. And now let's go back to mid-19th century France. I'm going to pick five of my favorite composers who seem to me to be under-honored, and we are going to group them together under the title Les Cinq, the Five Composers, who include Emmanuel Chabrier, Jules Massenet, Henri Duparc, Ernest Chausson, and Paul Dukas. Well, let's jump in and hear some music from these five composers, starting off with our first composer, first born, that is, 1841, Emmanuel Chabrier, who was born in the Auvergne district. His father was an attorney, and young Emmanuel studied law and music at the same time. He worked for quite a while in the French Ministry of the Interior before he finally saw the light. He had to break out and be a composer. Let's start off by listening to a charming little piano piece by Chabrier, which happens to be one of the favorite piano pieces of the young French composer in waiting, Francis Poulenc. This is number six from a set of 10 picturesque pieces. This one is Idylle, and our performer is Alain Planès.

From the 10 picturesque pieces, we heard number 6, Idylle, played beautifully by Alain Planès. Let's turn now to a piece just about 5 years earlier, 1875. Charbier composed a piece for horn and piano. All right, when I say horn, and you're wondering, does Bill really mean to say French horn? Yeah, it's the same instrument. But in America and England, we're the only people in the whole world who call it French horn. They don't even call it French horn in France, even if it's a piece by a French composer for the horn. So here's a piece of Charbier for the horn. The horn that Dave Jolly, our soloist, is using is an F horn. Those are the open tones. You can get those on the horn without using any of the valves. And there's also kind of a funny bluesy note here, E flat. And that's precisely the language which you'll hear Charbier using at the beginning of this piece. David Jolly is the horn soloist with Samuel Sanders at the piano. Larghetto, music of Emmanuel Charbier.

It's a piece of Emmanuel Chabrier called Larghetto, which means slow piece, but not such a big deal. Larghetto is making it a diminutive. It's a little largo. David Jolly was the horn soloist with Samuel Sanders at the piano. I gotta say, I love the way Dave Jolly plays. There's such warmth and intelligence to his playing. And that's a beautiful piece from Emmanuel Chabrier, who a few years after that, that was 1875 when he wrote the horn piece, made a trip to Munich along with another composer, Henri Duparc. They were going over to Munich to hear music of Richard Wagner, Tristan und Isolde. It had a profound effect on these two French composers, and Chabrier came back to France and started working on an opera, Gwendolyn, which, like Tristan und Isolde, is set along the British coastline in medieval times. John Elliott Gardiner now conducting the Vienna Philharmonic, the overture to Gwendolyn, music of Chabrier.

The Vienna Philharmonic with John Elliott Gardiner conducting music of Emmanuel Chabrier, the overture to the opera Gwendolyn. Now I got a question for you. The timpani sound at the end, how did that strike you? Nowadays, modern timpani players use sticks that are sort of wrapped in a rather spongy material so they can play really, really loud without getting much edge on the sound. But that was not what timpani players were using in 1877 when this piece was written. And John Elliott Gardiner is a great advocate of what we call period performance. He wants music to sound exactly the way it did when the composers wrote it. So I am sure that at the first rehearsal, John Elliott Gardiner looked back at the timpani player of the Vienna Philharmonic and said, "Oh, no, no, no, mein Herr, you do not use those big puffy sticks. Use hard sticks." Bill, could you play about the last 15 or 20 seconds again? You got to enjoy this.

0: You know what? I'm starting to really like that a lot. There we have a French composer who's trying to breathe in the spirit of Richard Wagner and take it home and make something that's both French and Wagnerian at once. There was a lot of that going on in the 1870s and 80s. In fact, the French had a word for it. Wagnerism, sort of like Wagner mania, took over the French intellectuals. Not just the musicians, the painters, the poets. They all made the trip to Bayreuth to breathe the air of Wagner mania. You're tuned in to Exploring Music. This week we are celebrating the music of Les Cinq, a newly named group of five French composers, all active in the 1870s and 80s. 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
1: 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Saturday, October 10th at 7:30 p.m. with the pre-concert chat at 6:30 p.m. More information at ccoithaca.org.
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0: I want to go back now for a minute to listen to another of those set of piano pieces written in 1881 by Emmanuel Chabrier. 10 pièces pittoresques, 10 picturesque pieces. The one we heard earlier in the program, Idylle, was very gentle. And coming up now, we have a minuet, but it's a minuet in the pompous style. Well, you'll see what I mean. Once again, the pianist is Alain Planesse.

So, did you imagine that the music of this man who worked as an attorney with the French Department of the Ministry, did you imagine that his music would be dull and lifeless? Quite the opposite. Vincent-Andy once spoke of Chabrier's piano playing. He said, although his arms were too short, his fingers too thick, and his whole manner somewhat clumsy, he managed to achieve a degree of finesse and command of expression that very few pianists, with the exception of Liszt and Rubinstein, have surpassed. And to this we can add the recollection of the wife of Jean Renoir, the great painter. The Renoirs were friends of Chabrier, and Madame Renoir wrote, one day Chabrier came over and he played his España for me. It sounded as if a hurricane had been let loose. He pounded and pounded on the keyboard. The street was full of people, and they were listening, fascinated. When Chabrier reached the last crashing chords, I swore to myself, I would never touch that piano again. Besides, Chabrier had broken several strings and put the piano quite out of action. I love that. Let's hear some more music from this mild manner, maybe not so mild manner, attorney from the French Department of the Interior. This is from an opera about which I know only the name, Le Roi Malgré Lui, something like the king in spite of himself, and the fact that composers like Ravel and Debussy loved it. Let's listen to the Polonaise from Chabrier's opera, The King in Spite of Himself. Once again, John Elliott Gardiner with the Vienna Philharmonic.

Jean Elliott Gardner conducting the Vienna Philharmonic, the Polonaise from the opera Le Roi Malgré Lui, The King in Spite of Himself. Paris in the 1870s and 80s and 90s was a very social city. This was perhaps the highest period of the Salon, and Chabrier's friends, man, talk about an A-list. Here's some of the composers: Gabriel Fauré, Ernest Chausson, Dandy, and writers ranging from Émile Zola to Stéphane Mallarmé. But it was really the painters with whom Chabrier spent a lot of time. Not only spent a lot of time, he collected their work. His collection included a Cézanne, about three paintings by Manet, let's see, four paintings of Monet, a painting by Renoir, and Chabrier himself appears in some of these paintings. In Degas' painting, The Orchestra at the Opera, there's Chabrier sitting in the stage box. And here is another portrait by Henri Fantin-Latour, showing the composer at the piano. The composer is Emmanuel Chabrier. Chabrier was much loved by his friends, and the influence on younger composers was tremendous. So now I want to play a little piece, which is a remembrance, in a way, after Chabrier's death. The composer is Maurice Ravel, who made a piece called In the Manner of Chabrier.

A tribute by Maurice Ravel to the memory of Chabrier, à la manière de Chabrier. Our pianist, once again, Alain Planès, beautiful recording he made of lots of little pieces of Emmanuel Chabrier. But we can't close a program of Chabrier without playing his most famous piece. This is the piece that Chabrier played for the wife of Renoir, which he said sounded as if a hurricane had been let loose. Wonderful old recording, almost 60 years old now. Great old French conductor, Ernest Ansermé, conducting the orchestra, the Suisse Romande. Here's Chabrier's Espagne.

0: This is the beginning of modern music. So saith no less than Gustav Mahler, speaking about this piece we've just heard, España, of Emmanuel Charbonnier. Beautiful performance from Ernest Ansermet conducting the orchestra of the Swiss Roman. And here's to you, Emmanuel Charbonnier. Well done. And on to music of Jules Massenet tomorrow. This week is going to be a pleasure. Such beautiful music. These five great French composers, Chabrier, Massenet, Duparc, Chausson, and Paul Dukas. Hope you can join us tomorrow.
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0: From Beijing's National Center for the Performing Arts, we have a concert that takes us on a journey through music shaped by conflict, courage, and the human spirit. Hi, I'm Jan Weller. Later, we'll hear Prokofiev's powerful telling of Romeo and Juliet and Shostakovich's great Symphony No. 5. But we start with a less often heard Shostakovich composition, the Violin Concerto No. 2. Soloist Ning Feng is our guide through this remarkable musical world where tension and tenderness are never far apart. Shostakovich pens his second concerto 20 years after his popular first concerto, and it finds the composer looking inward. It's playful, melancholic, and remarkably intimate. We spoke with our soloist Ning Feng, who told us how this concerto compares to his first.
1: He was quite much older when he wrote the second violin concerto. The language, the musical idea, the structure that he had used in the second violin concerto, for me, is even deeper and greater than the first violin concerto. As a result, this makes this concerto extremely complicated to learn to put together with the orchestra, and also it is so much more difficult. So nowadays, out of the two violin concertos, we hear his first violin concerto a lot more often. However, for me, the second violin concerto still is a fantastically written and such a great piece of music.
0: Violinist Ning Feng. Here he is with the NCPA Orchestra and conductor Zhang Xian. From the National Center for the Performing Arts in Beijing, Dmitri Shostakovich's second violin concerto.